0: Tricky start, it was a good result.
1: Yeah, we had our challenges up to half time, and then, you know, our contest and pressure, we took the game off them with our run and our ball movement, so scoring off turnovers, so that was really pleasing.
0: Earlier, Richmond snapped a 12-game losing streak to register their first win of 2026, defeating West Coast 99-88. Geelong beat North Melbourne 135-86. Brisbane too good for Essendon 143-79. In A-League men playoffs, a 1-0 win for Sydney over Melbourne Victory, and after penalties, a 2-1 win for Auckland over Melbourne City. And in the women's, Melbourne City are one step away from the grand final after claiming a 1-0 win in the first leg of their semi-final against arch-rivals Melbourne Victory. Australian Independent Radio News.

Hello, I'm John Sayers, and I welcome you to Classic Gems on Goldfields FM 99.1. Good morning, and welcome to another program in the series Classic Gems. And we have as our guest artist today the great Russian pianist Gregor Sokolov, and a recording of a concert he gave when we don't know, and where we also don't know. It's an all Mozart program. Mozart Sonata in C major, K545, the Fantasy in C minor, K475, and Sonata in C minor, 457. Sokolov will start the concert with Mozart's Sonata in C major, K45.

Next, Mozart's Fantasia in C minor, K475. And the final piece in this concert featuring Grigory Sokolov, the Sonata in C minor, 457 by Mozart.

0: Mozart is in the hands of a master pianist, Gregor Sokolov, one of the great pianists of our time. You hear more great music here on Goldfields FM next Sunday with more classic gems. Until then, have a happy and safe week, and that you're safe from all these bushfires.
1: 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Coming up, an instrumental from Cliff Richard's backing band, Nancy Sinatra, together with her longtime collaborator Lee Hazelwood, Memories of Judith Durham, and a song at number 10 on the list of the Beatles' 100 Greatest Songs. Well, thanks to the fourth season of Stranger Things, Running Up That Hill had a resurgence for Kate Bush. Released in 1985 on her album Hounds of Love, and originally titled Deal With God, it was her record company that changed the name, as they didn't think radio stations in religious countries would play the song.

two of Australia's faces in the 70s and 80s. Ernie Sigley was on our TV screens along with Denise Drysdale. On the programmes The Ernie Sigley Show and In Melbourne Tonight. And in 1974, they had a nationwide number one hit with Hey Paula, a cover of the Paul and Paula song. The Shadows were often in the background when Cliff Richard was at the microphone, but they had a successful career of their own. Known for purely instrumentals, in 1963 they went to number one in the UK with Dance On.

Todd Rundgren started out in the band Utopia, then went on to a production career, most notably Meatloaf's Bat Out of Hell. But it was in the 70s he was going solo with the hits Hello It's Me, I Saw the Light, and in 1978, Can We Still Be Friends? The only single from his album Hermit of Mink Hollow, it climbed to number 8. This is the essential hits from the 60s through to the 80s. 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Peter Blakeley was lead singer of the Rockmelons in the mid-80s. He launched a solo career in 1987 and had a massive hit in 1989 with Crying in the Chapel. A year later, it won the ARIA Award for Single of the Year.

released by the Kingston Trio in 1963. Jackson actually had two covers in the chart at the same time. In January 1967, Johnny Cash and June Carter went to number two on the Billboard Country Chart. Then in June of that year, Nancy Sinatra and Lee Hazlewood released their version that went to number 14. Too Young to Be Married entered the Kent Music Chart on the 10th of May 1971 and was a number one hit for the Hollies. It was lifted from their album Confessions of the Mind.

On Essential Hits with the band Talk Talk, that made us very confused in 1982 when they released the single Talk Talk. Now, the song was originally recorded by Talk Talk singer Mark Hollis's previous band, The Reaction, as Talk Talk Talk Talk.

written by Malvina Reynolds. Morning Town Ride from The Seekers spent 15 weeks on the UK singles chart, reaching number 2 on the 28th of December 1966. In the US, the song spent 7 weeks on the Billboard Hot 100, and here it climbed to number 7. This is the essential hits from the 60s through to the 80s. 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Gallagher and Lauer formed in Scotland and were founding members of the band McGuinness Flint. Going solo in 1976, they released I Want to Stay With You. Over the years, they've gone on to work with Paul McCartney, Eric Clapton, Pete Townsend and Joan Armatrading, just to name a few.

0: Well, it still holds the record as one of the most played videos of all time on MTV. Sledgehammer from Peter Gabriel went to number one on the Billboard Hot 100 and hit number three here in Australia in 1986. 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Next on Essential Hits, a track written by George Harrison that was track 7, side 1 of the Beatles' White Album.
1: Essential Hits.

Eric Clapton played lead guitar on While My Guitar Gently Weeps. He and George Harrison were good friends, but was worried that the other members of the Beatles wouldn't want him in the studio. It was a tense time for the band. They were at each other's throats during the recording of the White Album, but all relaxed when Eric showed up. It became a staple of rock radio during the early 70s, with Rolling Stone ranking it on its list of the 500 greatest songs of all time. This is the essential hits from the 60s through to the 80s. 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Helen Reddy wrote I Am Woman when she couldn't find enough songs to include on her first album, I Don't Know How to Love Him. It went on to be a cultural barometer in America as it underscored the feminist movement.

I Am Woman from Helen Reddy was the first number one hits on the Billboard chart by an Australian-born artist and the first Australian-written song to win a Grammy. 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To take us out on Essential Hits, a song Prince wrote for his movie Purple Rain in 1984. Now, besides writing and composing When Doves Cry, he also played all of the instruments.

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5: FM. The ATO is very concerned to hear of tax scams where people ring up vulnerable Australians and threaten them with legal and police action if they don't immediately pay a debt. These are not calls from the ATO. If you have got a debt, we would have written to you first. If we do ring you, our staff will identify themselves and let you know how you can call us back. But if the person calling you is rude and aggressive, threatening police or legal action if you don't do something immediately, it's not the ATO. If you've got any doubts, please hang up the phone and call us back on 1800 008 540 and we'll sort the matter out.
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1: Hello, I'm Sarah Warmby. Hopes of an end to the Iran war have been dashed. Ceasefire talks appear to have stalled. US President Donald Trump says he has not ruled out further military action. Meanwhile, Israel has resumed bombing areas of southern Lebanon. He's the BBC's John Donison.
2: The so-called ceasefire in Lebanon doesn't appear to exist. The health ministry says 8 people were killed and over 20 injured in the town of Habush, where Israel had issued an evacuation order. There were also strikes in the southern towns of Zarahie and Tyre. 4 women and a child were among those killed, according to Lebanese officials. The Iranian-backed militia group Hezbollah targeted Israeli troops operating in the south. With fighting ongoing on a daily basis, there are growing fears of a full-scale resumption of the war.
1: The federal government will commit $1.8 billion in this month's budget to make Medicare urgent care clinics a permanent fixture of the health system. Prime Minister Anthony Albanese says the funding will secure all 137 existing clinics, providing 100% bulk billed care, helping to divert non-emergency patients away from hospital waiting rooms. The Victorian Liberals have declared victory in the Nepean by-election in the first major test of the party's strength against One Nation ahead of the November state election. Anthony Marsh will be the new Nepean member, enabling the Liberals to hold on to the seat after Sam Groth quit. He successfully fended off Pauline Hanson's candidate, Darren Herkus, saying it's the honour of his life.
3: I'll be on the ground each and every single day fighting for the people of Nepean as we lead into one of the most important state elections that we've seen. Thank you to everyone for putting their faith in me. I'll not let you down and you won't regret it.
1: An inspired young female pilot is attempting a Guinness World Record and at the same time is raising funds and awareness for the Little Wings charity. Travelling anti-clockwise around Australia solo, she's currently made it to Perth in Western Australia. Terry Daniel has more.
4: Rose Donald is just 17 years old and comes from Melbourne. She doesn't have a car licence yet, but she does have a private pilot's licence and she's attempting to break a record flying solo around Australia at 17. In her Cessna 172, Rose has made it to Jandakot in Perth, having now covered Victoria, New South Wales, Queensland, the Northern Territory and northwest Western Australia. Before heading east across the Nullarbor Plain this week, she's using the stop for a maintenance check.
5: Jandakot's a big centre. Like, I had my 50-hourly done in Broome and we decided it's just good in every location to get the plane checked over, making sure everything's working properly. I don't consider myself a mechanic by any means, so just getting some of the professionals to look over it properly, making sure I haven't missed anything and making sure I get home safe to Melbourne.
4: Rose will be heading to Esperance and then Kalgoorlie before crossing the Nullarbor Plain. You can follow Rose on the Little Wings website. Terry Daniel, Air News.
1: And briefly, new research suggests a morning omelette could be a key weapon in the fight against dementia. It found that people who eat just 2 eggs a week have a lower risk of developing Alzheimer's disease. This is Air News. The Lions defeated the Bombers 143-79 in the AFL, but questions are being asked after an image of Brisbane's dressing room whiteboard was published. The board carried summaries written on the Bombers' lineup, detailing their strengths and weaknesses as well as some private details of Essendon players. When questioned, Brisbane coach Chris Fagan was defensive and pushed back.
6: I'm not going to comment about what was written on that whiteboard because from our perspective, it's private information. You know, somebody illegally took photos of information that was on a whiteboard and then decided to make a hero of themselves and put it out in the public domain.
1: The club has since issued an apology to the Essendon players. In the other games, wins to the Tigers, Cats and Saints. In rugby league, a frustrated Gold Coast coach, Josh Hannay, says his team took a soft approach in their 28-12 loss to Canberra. The Titans rarely threatened the Raiders, with Hannay saying it was difficult to watch.
7: Yeah, you don't see the signs, but I just thought we started with a soft mentality and they just you know, came here to work hard for each other, and yeah, we had a couple of chances, but the reality is we were never really in that.
1: The Warriors have made it 4 wins in a row, beating the Eels 36-14. The Roosters down the Broncos 38-24. And in Super Rugby, wins to Fiji, the Blues and the Reds. Australian Independent Radio News.

Hi, this is Al Pal on 99.1 Goldfields FM with another program of Strictly Vinyl, where every track that is played comes off an original vinyl album or a 45. And by the way, the record that we're listening to now is called Robot, and it's by the Tornadoes, a follow-up to Telstar.

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1: we played
0: Hey Paula. Now, Paul and Paula's real names were Ray Hildebrand and Jill Jackson. And when they came to Melbourne, well, Paul came to Melbourne and Paula didn't. There was a stand-in in place. So we heard all about the relationship of Paul and Paula, and now they're going back to school. And the track that we're playing now is First Day Back at School. And this is the only one out of the five records that they actually released that we know of that didn't chart. So here it is now, Paul and Paula, First Day Back at School. And in the forthcoming weeks, we'll be playing more of the relationship between Paul and Paula.

You're listening to Strictly Vinyl on Goldfields FM, and this is LPEL. A couple of weeks ago, we played a recording by Alvin and the Chipmunks, which was the alter ego of David Seville. And the record that we actually played at the time was Alvin's Orchestra, where Alvin actually paid for an entire band to play, much to the dismay of David Seville. Well, today, Alvin's at it again. And this record didn't chart either, but the record is called Alvin's Harmonica, and he really gets the orchestra up and going in this one.

0: take it down?
1: Why?
0: Because we're gonna sing, that's why.
1: Not again.
0: Never mind. Now look, fellas, this is a pretty song, so let's try not to goof it up. Are you ready, Simon?
1: Sure, let's go.
0: All set, Theodore?
1: Hot dog, you bet.
0: Are you ready, Alvin? Ready, Alvin?

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And the record that we're going to play now is by a group called the Starland Vocal Band. They came from America. They only ever had one hit record in Melbourne. And that was on the 14th of August 1976 when Afternoon Delight came into the charts. And it reached number 10, staying for 12 weeks. So this is their only charting record, and here it is now, Afternoon Delight.

0: And that was Afternoon Delight by the Stalland Vocal Band. And our next recording now is by a guy by the name of Buzz Kaysen. And he came from America. And he only had one record that charted in Australia, or in Melbourne anyway. And that was in August of 1968, with a record that reached number 4 and stayed in for 16 weeks. And it was called Adam and Eve. Do you remember this one? Buzz Kaysen.
1: That Mississippi farm wasn't much, but good, it was a home for us.

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1: You're listening to Strictly Vinyl, where everything we play comes off an original vinyl album or a 45. And we're going to now do a triple up. For many, many years, I knew of Phil Phillips and the Twilights as having sung Sea of Love. And that was the only thing I knew about them until recently when I picked up two 45s by Phil Phillips. And I really thought that they would have sounded exactly the same type of music as Sea of Love. But they're a little bit different, a couple of them a little bit more upmarket. So we're putting a triple up today, and the first one is the track that came out that was called Sweet Affection. The second one is Sea of Love, and Sea of Love actually hit the Melbourne charts, and it reached number 11 in September of 1959. And the third one is called Verde May. Now the first and the third ones didn't chart in Melbourne. Only Sea of Love did. But it just goes to show you what artists will sound like when they record records that don't actually make it. And you think to yourself, wow, these are better than the one that charted. Have a listen and think for yourself. Is Sea of Love better than the other two, or vice versa? But here they come now.
6: Apples love sunshine, cherries love dew, angels in heaven.

0: please excuse the reproduction of our next segment. This is the way that radio in the United States of America used to be, and some live shows. This has come from the soundtrack of the movie Let the Good Times Roll, which I saw years and years ago, and it's Murray the K, who was a very popular DJ in America, and his introduction to the Coasters, and we'll follow that up by a Coasters track, Along Came Jones.
1: Hi, this is Murray the K in the swinging soiree, up the ladder with a ladder, run a ladder platter, from the racks and the stacks is the best on wax, another double goal, no lead, wind, spin, sound, sandwich, from Lucy to Joy, Jimmy to Bobby, and all the kids of the Buckner Boulevard driving, go!

0: ranch, I'll blow you all to bits.
1: And then he grabbed her.
2: And then
1: he tied her up.
2: And then
1: he lit the fuse to the dynamite.
2: And then,
1: and then

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1: If you don't give me the deed to your ranch, I'm gonna throw you on the railroad track.
0: And then he grabbed her.
2: And then
0: he tied her up.
2: And then
0: he threw on the railroad track.
2: And then
0: that train started coming.
2: And then

0: Talking Joe.
1: Along came Mommy, Maggie Joe. Along came Mommy, Maggie Joe.
2: And now on Goldfields FM, Strictly Vinyl, it's time for another Oz track. And this is by Flake from Sydney, from September 1970, and their only charting hit in Melbourne, although they had some in Sydney. This reached number 12 on the charts and stayed in for 12 weeks. And the track that we're going to play, This Wheel's on Fire, written by Bob Dylan.

0: first. If we do ring you, our staff will identify themselves and let you know how you can call us back. But if the person calling you is rude and aggressive, threatening police or legal action if you don't do something immediately, it's not the ATO. If you've got any doubts, please hang up the phone and call us back on 1800 008 540 and we'll sort the matter out.
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7: 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There are no CDs. There are no tapes, there are no cassettes. Everything is strictly vinyl.

You're listening to Strictly Vinyl with LPEL, a program of vinyl music spanning the 1950s to the 1990s. And the intention is to have no repeats in any of the programs with the exception of our theme, which is on at the start of every program. And our next recording is Australia's own AC/DC, whose first chart record hit in March of 1975. Since then, they've had 18 records that have actually charted in Melbourne, and my book only goes from 1956 to 2002, so anything after 2002, I haven't got any record of. But today, we're going to play that former hit by a group called Them, Baby Please Don't Go. And this, by AC/DC, reached number 10 in March of 1975, the first of 18 chart recordings by that group. They've stayed with the same record label all these years. They're still with them now. And here it is, Baby Please Don't Go, AC/DC.

You're listening to Goldfields FM and the program Strictly Vinyl, where if it's on vinyl, it's eligible for this program, because everything is taken from lovely vinyl. And our next recording for the day is by an American by the name of Freddie Cannon. And Freddie Cannon had 8 records that charted in Australia, and in Melbourne more particularly, from about 1959 going through to about 1965. And those hit records were Tallahassee Lassie, Way Down Yonder in New Orleans, Jump Over, Transistor Sister, Palisades Park, Patty Baby, Abigail Beecher, and Action. And we've got all of those in our collection. But today, we're going to be playing a record, and it's called Abigail Beecher, who was his history teacher. It reached number 19 in March of 1964, and it stayed in the charts for 8 weeks. So here is Abigail Beecher by Freddie Cannon.

I hope you enjoyed Abigail Beecher by Freddie Cannon. And our next recording today that we're playing is by Feargal Sharkey, who came from Ireland. He had two hit records that hit the charts in Melbourne. In 1985, A Good Heart reached number 4 and stayed in the charts for 20 weeks. And the next year, in 86, You Little Thief reached number 3 on the Melbourne charts, and it stayed in for 11 weeks. But today, we're going to be playing A Good Heart by Feargal Sharkey.

And our final song for today is by Shaken Stevens and Bonnie Tyler. Now, Shaken Stevens had 7 charting records in Melbourne, and Bonnie Tyler had 6 charting records in Melbourne, both of them, of course, including the one that we're going to play now. And this was a record that originally came out by Brooke Benton and Dinah Washington in the 1960s, and it was revived in 1984 when it reached number 17 on the charts, and it's called A Rockin' Good Way.

0: Well, that brings us to the end of our show for this week. But if you listen next week, the same time, you'll hear the next program of Strictly Vinyl with LPAL. So until then, see you later.
1: 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Right here on 99.1 Goldfields FM. I'm Marius Jigau, and on this show we're examining biblical concepts and ideas and asking ourselves the important question, is it relevant today? Or is it as outdated and ridiculous as trying to remember people's phone numbers? As there are still some weirdos like myself who love to memorize numbers, I'd like to state that the views expressed on this show are my views alone and may not reflect the views of 99.1 Goldfields FM. Today's program is titled Four-Dimensional Decisions, Esau and Jacob, No Soup for You. This is a continuation of our previous presentation called Three-Dimensional Decision Making. So if you've missed that one, check out our YouTube channel called Is It Relevant Today, where you can find video presentations on many topics, including the one we looked at last time called Three-Dimensional Decision Making. But as a way of summary, what we looked at last week was Genesis chapter 13, where we looked at Abraham and Lot parting ways and how that process played out. Now, we found at the beginning and at the end of this process that Abraham connected with the vertical dimension. He was making three-dimensional decisions, and at the beginning and at the end of the chapter, you find Abraham building an altar to God, and there he calls upon the name of God. On the other hand, you have Lot and the way he went about making his decisions. You see, he neglected to connect with the vertical component. He made two-dimensional decisions. He looked around, he looked back and forth, left and right, and said, you know, this is what I want. He thought about his financial gain. However, he neglected to connect with God. He neglected to connect with the vertical dimension and ask, what does God want for his life? He neglected to ask God, what impact will this have on my family? What impact will this have on my spiritual life? And what impact will this have on my family's spiritual life and their eternal good? You see, nowhere in the book of Genesis, nowhere in the Bible do you find that Lot builds an altar to God. Nowhere do you find that Lot is calling upon the name of the Lord. And we discovered that when one is neglecting their devotional life, this inevitably leads to worldly desires. This cannot but lead to wrong decisions. We discovered that Lot chose for himself. On the other hand, we have Abraham. Abraham chose to wait on God. He chose to make time for God in his devotional life and included him in his decision-making process. We discovered in the story of the boy who was at the hairdresser and refusing to take a handful of the lollies that he was offered, only so he could have the hairdresser actually give him the lollies, because he knew that the hairdresser's hand was much bigger than his. In a similar way, Abraham knew that God's hand was much bigger than his own. We discovered that Lot chose for himself. Abraham, though, he was making three-dimensional decisions. He was constantly connecting with God, and he waited on God, and God says to him, I give it to you. Today, we're going to have a look at four-dimensional decision-making. Now, the fourth dimension is sometimes described as an aggregate formed by successive positions in time and space. But for the purposes of our talk today, we're going to look at the fourth dimension as being time. So how does time play into our decision-making process? We live in an instant culture today. We live in a world that wants things right now. We're not prepared to wait. We live in a world of instant money, instant answers, instant news. Now, whether it's real or fake is a different story. We have instant loans, instant entertainment, instant gratification, instant weight loss, and instant lockdowns and quarantines. This is the world that we live in today. And I believe that this attitude of wanting things right this very moment plays right into the enemy's hand for us. You see, this is Satan's motto. Do it now. Pay for it later. We're going to have a look today at the process of making four-dimensional decisions, including the fourth dimension of time, and thinking of how this impacts our future into the decision-making process. And we're going to do this by having a look at the story of Esau and Jacob, which we'll do

Welcome back to Is It Relevant Today? I'm Marius Jigao, and today we're looking at four-dimensional decision-making and how this played out in the life of Esau and Jacob. And we're going to start by reading the passage of scripture found in Genesis chapter 25, verses 20 to 34. And it reads, Isaac was 40 years old when he took Rebekah as wife, the daughter of Bethuel the Syrian of Padan Aram, the sister of Laban the Syrian. Now Isaac pleaded with the Lord for his wife because she was barren. And the Lord granted his plea, and Rebekah his wife conceived. But the children struggled together within her, and she said, If all is well, why am I like this? So she went to inquire of the Lord, and the Lord said to her, Two nations are in your womb. Two people shall be separated from your body. One people shall be stronger than the other, and the older shall serve the younger. So, when her days were fulfilled for her to give birth, indeed there were twins in her womb. And the first came out red. He was like a hairy garment all over, so they called his name Esau. Afterward, his brother came out, and his hand took hold of Esau's heel, so his name was called Jacob. Isaac was 60 years old when she bore them, so the boys grew, and Esau was a skillful hunter, a man of the field, but Jacob was a mild man, dwelling in tents. And Isaac loved Esau because he ate of his game, but Rebekah loved Jacob. Now, Jacob cooked a stew, and Esau came in from the field, and he was weary. And Esau said to Jacob, Please feed me with that same red stew, for I am weary. Therefore his name was called Edom. But Jacob said, Sell me your birthright as of this day. And Esau said, Look, I'm about to die. What good is this birthright to me? Then Jacob said, Swear to me as of this day. So he swore to him and sold his birthright to Jacob. And Jacob gave Esau bread and stew of lentils. Then he ate and drank, arose and went his way. Thus Esau despised his birthright. Now what we find here is the family of Rebekah and Isaac. We discovered in the previous chapter that Isaac loved Rebekah. And there's an interesting verse in verse 21, which we just read, that says, Now Isaac asked the Lord for his wife because she was barren. And the Lord granted his plea, and Rebekah his wife conceived. Now, at a cursory reading of this verse, it can appear to us that Rebekah was unable to conceive, and Isaac prayed, and then she became pregnant. It appears, as all this is described in one verse, that it happened very quickly. However, if we look a little closer, we find that Isaac was 40 years old when they were married and 60 years old when she gave birth. It appeared that God waited 20 years to answer this prayer. It seems that from the beginning, God was trying to teach Isaac the same thing he was trying to teach Abraham, and the same thing he would later go to teach Isaac's son Jacob, which was to be patient. He was trying to teach them the importance of the dimension of time and waiting on God and His will for your life. Now we find that Rebekah conceived. And I can just imagine as her bump grew that she was feeling a little unwell, and she would have possibly gone to some of the other servants who were also pregnant and say to them, Does it appear to you there's like six legs in your belly kicking in different directions? And they may have said to her, No, not really. It only appears there's three legs in our belly. And she said, Something isn't right. So she goes and she asks of God. She asks him, What's happening? And here we find one of the important aspects of the decision-making process that really stands out. God said to her, Two nations are in your womb. We can learn from this that our choices don't just impact us. Our choices impact generations to come. You see, God values the gift of choice, so much so that He chose to allow us to decide for ourselves. Now, He realized that by doing this, sin would come into the world, but God, in His infinite wisdom, decided that it is worthwhile to allow sin to persist for a time in order to create a universe where free will is possible throughout eternity. I was thinking about this concept a little earlier, and it struck me that God allows us to shape eternity.
Think about that for a second. God allows our decisions to shape eternity. Choices are so important to Him that He allows us to make these choices and shape the future of the universe. Now, I love to do renovations. In fact, at our previous home, in the bathroom, when I looked, I realized that the tiles weren't lining up properly. And this drove me bonkers. And one day, I went into the bathroom and destroyed it completely. I stripped it down to the studs and started building it again. And I realized that this isn't something I can really do for a profession because I'm a little too obsessive. I need things to be exactly right. And when my friends would sometimes come and help me, and I would see that something was done that wasn't done exactly right, I would be like, ugh, let me do it. God isn't like this. God isn't a micromanager. God allows our choices to influence generations to come. This is how much He values our free will. And we're going to have a look at a great example of this just after these songs.

Welcome back to Is It Relevant Today, right here on 99.1 Goldfields FM. You're listening to Marius Jigau, and today, how the dimension of time impacts our choices. We're looking at four-dimensional decision-making. Now, we've had a look at the story of Isaac and Rebecca, and we've seen that our choices don't only impact us, but they impact generations to come. A good example of this is found by having a look at a gentleman called Jonathan Edwards. Now, Jonathan Edwards was a Puritan preacher who lived in the early 1700s. He was devoted to God and he was involved in a revival that occurred in America around that time. He gave his heart to God and was concerned with making the best impact on society that he could. Around 150 years later, towards the end of the 1800s, a researcher decided to look into his genealogy and find out what has become of his descendants. And he found that from Jonathan Edwards came one vice president, three senators, five governors, three mayors, 30 judges, 13 college presidents, 86 college professors, around 100 lawyers, 60 physicians, 75 military officials, 430 preachers and missionaries, around 60 prominent authors, and 80 other public officials. Now, this researcher decided to look at another gentleman who also lived around that time, named Max Jukes. And he looked at his descendants. Now, Max lived a very different life to Jonathan Edwards. Max didn't care about the future. Max focused on the right here and right now. He got in trouble with the law a number of times. You see, he didn't care about God. He didn't actually even believe in God. And he married a wife who had a similar value system to him. He lived in the moment. He was only interested in the right here, right now. He didn't care about the consequences. Now, when they looked into his descendants, they discovered that from Max Jukes came 7 murderers, 60 thieves, around 300 people that went to prison for an average of around 13 years, 190 prostitutes, and just under 700 self-confessed alcoholics. Our choices don't just impact us, but they impact our children and their children. Now, I'm not saying that if you had a father who wasn't interested in God and didn't care about society, that this means you're doomed to failure. No, the beauty of the scripture, the beauty of the message that God gives us is that any time you can choose God and completely turn your life around. But what this does tell us is that your choices will impact your children and their children. A great example of this can be seen by a researcher who looked into children of parents who were smokers. They discovered that these children were twice as likely to take up smoking between the ages of 13 and 21 as were children of parents who were not smokers. Our decisions don't just impact us, but they impact our children and their children. We find in the life of Isaac and Rebecca that Isaac loved Esau, but Rebecca loved Jacob. From the very beginning, we see that there's dysfunction in this family. There are some serious issues. And then we come to the event of the birthright and the soup. Now, I can imagine how this played out. Esau came back from his hunt really starving. And as he came into the camp, I can see him lifting up his nose and going, "Oh, I smell something awesome. Is that my favorite red lentil soup?" And he followed his nose and made his way to Jacob's tent. And he was like, "Jacob, my favorite brother, can I have some of that awesome red lentil soup?" And Jacob said to him, "No soup for you." And he said, "Come on, man, please let me have some soup." And Jacob said, "No soup for you, unless you give me your birthright." And Esau said, "Well, I'm about to die. I mean, I could literally drop dead any minute. What good is this birthright to me?" And Jacob may have chimed in and said, "You know, you're right. You really could drop dead any second now. And if that happens, well, the birthright by default goes to me. You're better off selling me your birthright and having the soup." And in this way, Esau
traded his birthright for a bowl of soup. Esau cared about the right here and right now. That's what was important to him. But how is this relevant to us today? We'll find out just after this song.

Welcome back to Is It Relevant Today? You're listening to Marius Jigao, and today we're looking at how ignoring the implications of our decisions plays out in the future. We've seen how Esau sold his birthright for a bowl of soup. And we may say, this isn't relevant to me today. How is this relevant to me today? Well, this is remarkably similar to the culture that we live in today. We live in a culture that tells us to focus on the right here and right now. And this is exactly the way that Esau lived. How many of us know the company of the logo that looks like a tick? I'd be surprised if there were many people who didn't know that the logo that looks like a tick is the logo of Nike, or Nike as some people pronounce it. Now, the name for this logo, the name Nike, was actually the name of a pagan goddess, the goddess of victory. How many of us know what the slogan that goes with this logo is? I'm sure most of us can easily recall that the slogan is, just do it. This slogan is in line with what society is teaching us today. Just do it. Think of the consequences later. Just do it right now. Now, very few people actually know where this slogan was inspired from. It was inspired by a notorious killer called Gary Gilmore, who was executed for his crimes in 1977. This is where Nike was inspired for their slogan, which says, just do it. This is the world that we live in. We live in a world that is telling us, enjoy right now. Don't worry about the consequences. There is a dating site called Ashley Madison. But this isn't any regular dating site. This is a dating site designed specifically for people who are married and are looking to have an affair. In fact, their slogan is, life is short, have an affair. It's not surprising that we have such dating sites today, as this is the way that society is teaching us to think. Don't worry about the future, right now. Feel good right now, have an affair. Do it right now, don't worry about the consequences. In 2015, a hacker did what hackers do and hacked into this website's private information. They got the names of all the members that existed at the time, and there were 32 million of them. And this hacker took this information and made it public for everyone to see. People were able to see who was a member of this website, which encouraged, well, not just encouraged, actually enabled adultery. And many people, when these names were published, were really stressed out, as you can imagine. Amongst these names were names of government officials, politicians, business people, even pastors and elders and deacons in the church. This led to many people losing their jobs, many people losing their marriages, and some people even committed suicide over this scandal. And I thought to myself, you know, given the way that this was exposed in 2015, surely this website has shut down by now and they don't have any more members. So I had a look at the website last night. Now, as I did this, I went and spoke to my wife and I told her, I'm looking at the website Ashley Madison, but only for sermon illustration purposes. So when you look at our browser history and you see I've visited this website, no, it's just for sermon illustration purposes. And what I discovered was that this website has far from collapsed because of the scandal that occurred in 2015. In fact, they currently have 54 million users. They have around 17,000 new subscribers every day, and many of them right here in Australia. Apparently, it's extremely popular in Albury, where they have the highest number of subscribers per capita. This website encourages people to commit adultery. Right now, just do it. Don't worry about the consequences. As we mentioned before, this is Satan's motto. Just do it. Feel good right now and pay for it later. We find this exemplified in the life of Esau as he trades his birthright for a bowl of soup. In fact, in Genesis 25 verse 34, we're told that Jacob gave Esau bread and a stew of lentils. Then he ate and drank
arose, went his way, and so Esau despised his birthright. Now there's something about this phrase that's lost in translation. When you have a look at the language it was written in, Hebrew, there's almost a poetry about it. It sounds very different to how it sounds in English. And I just want you to listen to how it sounds in Hebrew when it describes what Esau did. This is what the Hebrew sounds like. Vayochar, vayajd, vayakom, vayilek, vayiza vesabet habechora. Now, what this means is vayochar, and he ate, vayajd, and he drank, vayakom, and he arose, vayilek, and he departed, vayiza, and he despised. The way that it sounds in Hebrew is almost that these things were all kind of similar. It's like a fast food transaction. He ate, he drank, he got up, he left, he despised. It's interesting that we're told that Esau despised his birthright. Now, it doesn't say that he didn't care about his birthright. It says that Esau despised it. And to understand why we're told he despised his birthright, we need to look at what the birthright actually meant, which we'll find out just after this song.

Welcome back to Is It Relevant Today, right here on 99.1 Goldfields FM. I'm Marius Jigao, and today we've been looking at the impact of our decisions on the future. We've discovered that Esau despised his birthright and that he sold it for something as trivial and meaningless as a bowl of soup. But what was this birthright that he sold? What did it actually mean? The birthright entitled Esau to 2/3 of the possessions of his father. But along with this monetary benefits, there were also other things. It would have meant that he would have needed to have been the leader of the clan. There was a responsibility that came along with this. He was also entitled to the promise that was made to Abraham, that he would be given Canaan as the promised land was to come to him and his descendants. Another thing that was included in this birthright was that he would have been part of the line of the Messiah. And Esau didn't care about these things. In fact, if you have a look at it from a monetary point of view, Isaac's father, Abraham, was extremely wealthy. We find out in Genesis chapter 13, verse 2, that he was rich in gold and silver. And we also find out in Genesis chapter 14, that when Lot was taken captive, Abraham sent 318 servants that were born in his house to rescue him. Now, these weren't just servants that he had acquired along the way. These were servants that were actually born in his house. This suggests to us that Abraham had potentially thousands of servants. And this would have been passed on to Isaac, and now it was in line to be passed to Esau. But Esau wasn't interested in the responsibility that came along with this. In fact, inspired writings tell us that in disposing of it, he felt a sense of relief. Now his way was unobstructed and he could do as he liked. This birthright was seen by Esau as something he didn't want. He despised it. When you have something that's so extremely valuable and you trade it for soup, it shows that you really don't care about it, but more than that, you actually despise this item. And this is what you find Esau doing. He treats it as something completely trivial and trades it for a bowl of soup. There's an interesting verse that's actually a very difficult verse found in Malachi chapter 1 at the end of verse 2 and beginning of verse 3. We're told that God loved Jacob, but that he hated Esau. I always found this passage difficult to understand because the Bible tells us that God is love and he loves everyone. He loves even the worst sinner. Now, if this is the case, and it is the case, how can it say that he hated Esau? I mean, Jesus, when he was being crucified, was actually praying for the people who were crucifying him. How can we understand this concept that God hated Esau? Well, when we look a little closer, when we look at the context, we discover that it's not actually speaking about Jacob and Esau personally. It's speaking about their descendants and their descendants' descendants. See, we found that our decisions impact generations to come. They don't just impact us. They impact our descendants, and this is what happened with Jacob and Esau. Esau's choices impacted his children and his children's children. And his godless choices would have led countless thousands, potentially millions of people to be lost. Because of these choices, many of his descendants would have been lost, and God hates it when people are lost. God hates the evil choices that we make that lead to the potential loss of our eternal life, but also to the potential loss of our children's and our children's children's eternal life. Many people are making these kind of choices today, choices that only think about right here and right now, and they don't realize that this doesn't just impact them, but it impacts their children and their children's children. One area that these choices are made is in the area of media and the things that we choose to watch and to consume.

they actually take on our habits. And then, as they grow up, they don't just tolerate these things that we may have just tolerated. They actually end up accepting them. And the next generation doesn't just accept it, they embrace it. And in this way, our sins are passed to our children and to our children's children. And this can ultimately lead to them losing their eternal life. And God hates it when people are lost. I wanted to ask you today, do you care about your birthright, or do you despise it? The Bible tells us that when we treat our birthright as a trivial matter, we don't just not care about it, we actually despise it. I spent most of my life despising my birthright. I lived a life of drugs and alcohol abuse. I used to think of the right here and right now, and that's all that mattered to me. I wanted to feel good right now, and I'd deal with the consequences later. And even now, my brain has been trained to think this way, and I struggle with these thoughts that I have taught myself. I despised my birthright. I wanted to ask you, do you care about your birthright? Or do you despise it? Our birthright is that we are sons and daughters of the Most High. Our birthright is that we will rule with Him in heaven. Our birthright is a home in the New Jerusalem. Our birthright is a piece of land allotted to us in the new earth. Our birthright is eternity. But not just that. Our birthright is to shape eternity. I wanted to ask you today, are there aspects of your life that you're trading this priceless birthright for soup? I wanted to ask you today, are there things in your life that you know will exclude you from the kingdom of heaven, that you are not willing to let go of, that you're essentially trading for your birthright? I wanted to ask you to search your heart today. Search your heart and find if there's something that you're trading for your birthright. And if there is, I want to encourage you to hand it over to God. Nothing is worth us giving up our birthright. Look into your heart. And if you find that there's something getting in the way between you and God, surrender it to Him today and claim your birthright as sons and daughters of the Most High. If this is your wish today, make this decision in your heart as we close with a word of prayer. Dear Heavenly Father, we thank You for the birthright that You have given us. We thank You for the amazing gifts of choice that You give each one of us. Lord, we want to commit to You whatever we have that's separating us from You. And Lord, we pray that You help us to overcome, because we want to spend eternity with You. We know that You are coming soon. Help us to be ready for this event. This is our prayer in Jesus' name. Amen. We thank you for listening today, and don't forget to visit our YouTube channel called Is It Relevant Today, where we have video presentations on many topics, including the one we've just been talking about called Four-Dimensional Decision Making. Jacob and Esau, no soup for you. But for now, thanks for listening, and we look forward to seeing you next week. I'm Marius Jigau. God bless, and I hope you have a magnificent day.

0: 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If you have any questions or comments, please leave them on our Facebook page, Is It Relevant Today? But for now, thanks for listening, and we look forward to seeing you next week.
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0: This bulletin of local news for the Central Goldfields is brought to you by Dan Ledden.
1: Decision delay. Central Goldfields Shire Council deferred their decision on a broiler farm application due to not being fully informed after already refusing it earlier this year. Councillors unanimously voted to defer a decision on the broiler farm on the Pyrenees Highway in Carisbrook after unanimously refusing the same application in February. Emergency Expo. Central Goldfields Shire Emergency Preparation Expo returns for its second year on Sunday. The free afternoon event will see locals enjoy family-friendly activities and offer opportunities to learn emergency preparedness. An expanded program will run on Sunday, May the 3rd from 1 to 5pm at the Carisbrook Recreation Reserve. Lions recognise youth talent. Young talent has been recognised at the Lions Youth of the Year District Final, recently hosted by the Carisbrook Lions Club. The annual competition dates back over six decades, judging senior students on specific skills, starting at the club level right through to the national stage. The program aims to foster leadership skills in students alongside other qualities that help them contribute to their community. CWA branches joined for fashion event. The local CWA's fashion parade is one of many events throughout the year, bringing the region's branches together in a move combating declining member numbers. Despite the occasional fold of smaller CWA branches across the state, events like these are one of the few remaining opportunities for members to engage with the organisation in person and connect to other members. Registration rebate announced amid rising fuel costs. The Victorian Government has announced a 20% rebate on light vehicle registrations as cost of living pressures increase. War in the Middle East continues to push up prices at the pump and put families under further pressure. This cut to government fees and charges represents around $750 million in foregone revenue, according to the government.
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1: Beer brilliance. Local Jeff Beer recently swam, rowed and ran his way to a state championship at the Oz Triathlon's Victorian Championship Series. Among the 34 athletes who competed in the male 45 to 49 category, Beer ended the five-race series with an outstanding 126 points, a crowning achievement for someone who picked up the sport well into his 30s. Soccer Club earns 5-goal-to-1 win. The Maryborough Soccer Club's scorching start to the 2026 season continued last Sunday with a hard-hitting 5-goals-to-1 victory over Ballarat. With the teams deadlocked at one goal each early in the second half at Pleasant Street Reserve, a Kyan Carter brace kick-started a late scoring spree for the Blue and Whites, powering them to a valuable win. Squash pennants decided. The autumn squash pennant concluded on Monday night with an exciting grand final. In the main section, the Panthers and the Tigers faced off against each other, and that resulted in a 2-1 rubber win to the Panthers. In the Wooden Spoon event, this highly sought-after honour played between the Leopards and the Lions went to Team Lions, who lost out 1-2 to their opponents.
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0: Megan Moroney getting the music going on today's Nashville Mix with her third media-based number one single 6 months later, which now becomes Megan's first nominated ACM single of the year. Today on the show, I'll play for you the seven tracks nominated for the ACM single and or song of the year. The difference, I hear you ask? For the single of the year, the award is given to the artists, producers and their record label, while the song of the year, the artist also receives the award along with the songwriters and their publishing companies. In 6 months later's case, Megan would receive the award as the artist, Christian Bush would win the award as the producer, and Megan's record label, Sony Nashville, would also get an award. 6 months later is the first of two tracks, which are only nominated for the single of the year. The other belongs to the man who slated in the California desert over the weekend when he headlined the Stagecoach Festival for the first time. I'm talking about Cody Johnson, whose current single, The Fall, which climbs to number four this week, nabs his third ACM Single of the Year nomination. Here is Cody Johnson.
1: I've been

following on from his previous nominations for Till You Can't and Dirt Cheap, which, by the way, won Song of the Year at last year's ACMs. That was Cody Johnson with the second nominated single of the year, The Fall, which was produced by Trent Willman. We now move to the three tracks that have picked up nominations in both the single and song of the year at the Academy of Country Music Awards. Let's start with only the third single by a female artist to spend more than 20 weeks atop the country songs chart, that being Ella Langley, who was also great at Stagecoach over the weekend, and the reigning champ for the single of the year after winning for her collab last year with Riley Green. Choose in Texas has been one of the biggest all-genre singles of the year, spending 7 weeks at number one on the all-genre charts, as well as dominating the country ones. So it is no surprise that Ella picks up nominations for Choose in Texas.

Written by Ella Langley, Luke Dick, Miranda Lambert and Joy Beth Taylor, and produced by Ella, Miranda and Ben West, that was Choose in Texas, which is nominated for both the ACM Single and Song of the Year, which means that if it happens to win both awards, Ella would walk away with four trophies. And if you were wondering what other two singles by female artists have spent more than 20 weeks at number one on the country songs chart, they would be Meant to Be by Bebe Rexha and Florida Georgia Line, that spent 50 weeks in the pole position, and I Hope from Gabby Barrett, that was at the top of the charts for 27 weeks. Last year's winner for the New Male Artist of the Year, Zach Topp, picks up his first nominations for both Single and Song of the Year for his very first chart topper, A Never Lie, that topped the media-based charts in May last year. The single, written by Zach along with Tim Nichols and Carson Chamberlain, who also produced the single, has been certified double platinum in both Canada and the US, and with its more traditional country style, is very likely to walk away with at least one of the awards. With I Never Lie, this is Zach Topp.

Zach topped with the fourth ACM Single of the Year nominated track, and the second Song of the Year one, that was I Never Lie. To the fifth and final nominee for the Single of the Year, and the third for Song of the Year, which belongs to the lady who won Song of the Year 4 years ago at the ACMs. On that occasion, Lainey Wilson won the award for Things a Guy Ought to Know. Now in 2026, Lainey picks up nods in both of the awards for Somewhere Over Laredo, which went all the way to the top of the charts in December last year. On the Nashville Mix, here is Lainey Wilson, Somewhere Over Laredo.

0: co-written by Lainey Wilson with Tranny Anderson, Dallas Wilson, Andy Albert, Harold Arlen and Yip Harburg, while being produced by Jay Joyce. That was Lainey Wilson with the fifth and final nomination for the ACM Single of the Year and the third Song of the Year nominee, Somewhere Over Laredo. Two more Song of the Year nominees to come, and you'll hear them on the other side of the break.
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0: 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I'm Dave Moyle in tune to 99.1 Goldfields FM. We are midway through hearing the tracks nominated for the ACM Song of the Year at the upcoming Academy of Country Music Awards, which will be held in Las Vegas on May 18 and hosted for the first time by Shania Twain. The only artist this year to get nominated for writing two of the Song of the Year nominees is Miranda Lambert, who picked up a nod for co-penning Ella Langley's Choosin' Texas, and also gets nominated for co-writing her collab with Chris Stapleton, A Song to Sing, who had some help from Janice Lenore and Jesse Fraser. Interestingly, of the four nominated Song of the Years, A Song to Sing is the only track not to top the charts. In fact, it only peaked at 17, but when you have two of the award show darlings singing it, it is going to get the attention of the Academy, and that is exactly what Miranda Lambert and Chris Stapleton have done. With their Song of the Year nominee, this is A Song to Sing.

0: also nominated for the musical event and visual media of the year. That was Miranda Lambert and Chris Stapleton with A Song to Sing. To the fifth and final nominee for the ACM Song of the Year, and it belongs to the artist who had the first Single of the Year nominee. I'm talking about Megan Maroney, who picked up a nomination in the Single of the Year for 6 months later, and also picks one in the Song of the Year for the title track from her previous album, Am I OK? Megan talked to us previously on the Nashville Mix about her writing process.
1: Well, I wrote my first song when I was 19, and then I didn't really start consistently writing until 2020. Usually when I go into a writer's room, I bring the idea because we're writing for me. So other writers usually like the artist to like kind of know what they want to write about, because if I just went in the room and I was like, I don't know, like, you know what I mean? So I try to come up with the ideas, and they're really based off personal experiences. And I think because no one taught me how to write songs, it just is authentic. When I go in a writer's room, I'm not trying to write the next hit. I'm just writing what is relevant to my life and making it as good as possible. So I think I don't put pressure on myself when I'm songwriting either. Like, if I go into the room and we don't get a good one, then I'm like, oh well.
0: Written by Megan Maroney along with Luke Led and Jesse J. Dillon, this is Am I Okay?

0: still breathing.
1: It topped the media base charts in June last year. That was Megan Moroney rounding out our look at the nominees for the ACM Single and Song of the Year with Am I OK? And next week on the show, I'll have Megan's brand new single, Medicine For You, along with track 7, as we like to do here on the Nashville Mix, of the 5 albums nominated for the Album of the Year at the ACMs.
2: Hate How You Look is about looking at the person that you love, spent a lot of time with, and realizing that sometimes it's so hard watching her move on.
1: As we turn our attention from the ACMs to the new entries moving into the top 10, that was Josh Ross talking to us about his top 10 hit, Hate How You Look, which became Josh's 4th number one single in his native Canada, while being his 2nd top 10 single in the US. His previous single, Single Again, peaked at number 2, while winning the single, video and highest selling single at the Canadian Country Music Association Awards last September, as well as Josh winning the Entertainer of the Year. 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
2: What's up, it's Josh Ross. This is my new single, Hate How You Look.
3: It's hard

0: jumping 5 spots to number 10, that was Josh Ross with Hate How You Look. Fresh from blowing everyone away on his recent Australian tour, Jordan Davis notches up his 12th straight top 10 hit to start his career with Turn This Truck Around. By the way, all except one of his previous 11 top 10 singles have reached either number 1 or 2, and the one that didn't, Almost Maybes, was still the 9th biggest single of 2021. And while Jordan continues to rack up hit single after hit single and amass a massive fan base around the planet, the ACM and CMA seem to overlook him for the male artist category. His only win at either of the awards was for writing By Dirt, his massive number one hit with Luke Bryan. But I digress. Let's listen to Jordan's newest top 10 single, Turn This Truck Around.
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0: climbing two spots to 9 this week. That was Jordan Davis with Turn This Truck Around. Time for a break on the Nashville Mix. When we return, we're counting down the 5 biggest tracks in the US.
1: G'day folks, Bruce here. I invite you to come along with me every Saturday for a journey down the country highway as I present some of my favourite songs of all time and a few hidden gems.
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0: 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You're with Dave Moyle on 99.1 Goldfields FM. And as we do it this time every week on the show, we count down the 5 biggest tracks in the US. At number 5, Brunette is up one spot for Tucker Wetmore. At 4, The Fall is also up one spot for Cody Johnson. Steady at 3 is Choosing Texas from Ella Langley. Up one to number 2 is Days Like These from Luke Combs. And spending a third week in the top spot is Luke Combs as he goes 1-2 this week with Sleepless in a Hotel Room.

0: For the second time in his illustrious career, Luke Combs has both the number one and two singles in the US. You just heard his chart-topper, Sleepless in a Hotel Room. Luke remains the only artist to achieve this with solo singles. This time it is for Sleepless and Days Like These. Back in 2023, Luke did it for Love You Anyway and Fast Car. The only other two to come close are Morgan Wallen and Luke Bryan, who have had singles in the number one and two spots, but both of them had collaborations in the mix. One new entry moving into the top five, and it comes from Jordan Davis' opening act on his Australian tour, Tucker Wetmore, who, on the back of his previous two singles, Wind Up Missing You and 3-2-1, peaking at number two, is back in the top five as Brunette climbs from 6 to 5.
1: Hey, what's going on? It's Tucker Wetmore. Here's my new song, Brunette.

Nominated for New Male Artist of the Year at the upcoming ACM Awards, that was Tucker Wetmore with Brunette, which is up one this week to number 5. Let's round out the music today with this week's highest debuting single, and it comes from newcomer Stella Lefty. Stella is the daughter of a billionaire businessman who has made her name by releasing music through social media, where one of her videos has been viewed more than 10 million times. Now, with a little help from recreating part of Noah Kahan's Stick Season, Stella has a breakout hit with Boston, which has already been a top 10 hit in New Zealand and is sitting in the 60s on the ARIA singles charts here in Australia. In the US, Boston debuts this week at 53 for Stella Lefty. On a-

Stella Lefty rounding out the music on today's Nashville Mix with this week's highest new entry moving onto the charts with Boston, which lands at 53. Folks, I hope you've enjoyed today's show. I'll be back on Wednesday when I join my country brother Bruce Kay for all the fun of Dave and the Big Fella at 3 p.m. and then we'll do it all again same time next week with another Nashville Mix. Until then, I'm Dave Moyle saying bye for now.

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Good afternoon, everyone, and welcome to Goldfields 99.1 and the Jukebox Gem Show with Bruce. Yeah, it's going to be a great song, a whole bunch of variety of stuff coming from the 60s that I found on one CD at a market or somewhere out there in and around Maryborough. First track we're going to play is a new vaudeville band, and this track was written by Jeff Stevens in 1967. It scored a Grammy. 3 million copies of this track were sold. The new vaudeville band, Winchester Cathedral.

The new vaudeville band, Winchester Cathedral. Chip Hayes is at the front of the Tremolos. Now, the Tremolos had quite a bit of turmoil to a certain extent when they changed their lineups from time to time. This track was initially written for US rock band The Four Seasons, and it was performed by the Tremolos. Chip Hawkes has got the front spot today with a wonderful track. I love this one. Silence is Golden.

Tremolo's there with Chip Hawkes out the front. Silence is gold, indeed so. Coming up now on Goldfields 99.1 is a band that parents probably warned their kids about. Just the some of their early stuff was a bit loud and proud. Anyway, they went on, and this was from the English rock band. This was right on the heels of the big success that was the Troggs with Wild Thing. But today, right on its tail, as I said, I can't control myself from the Troggs.

The Trogs there, I Can't Control Myself. The Rockin' Berries was a UK band formed in Birmingham, specialising in slightly comedy tracks and very, very popular with the fans. So we're going to play today the Rockin' Berries and Poor Man's Son.

The Rockenberries there with Poor Man's Son. The Foremost had an extraordinary experience. They had a cover of a Beatles track which outcharted the original Fab Four, ending up at number 9 on the UK charts. The Foremost, Hello Little Girl. Hello.

Hello, Little Girl from The Foremost, the track that out-tracked the Beatles. Marmalade, a Scottish pop band, and formerly they were called the Gaylords. As soon as a little bit of success came along, they changed that name to Marmalade. Don't know, I think they're going around in circles. But anyway, this is Marmalade. Baby, make it soon.

Baby Make It Soon with a track from the Marmalades. Yes, getting the job done there. Now, a couple of weeks ago I played a track from the Searchers, and as I play tracks through my show selection, a lot of them are on best ofs and so forth, and this is one of those. It was a repeat from a couple of weeks ago, as I said, but why not? It's a great track. Searchers, Needles and Pins.

search is there. As I said, a repeat from a couple of weeks ago. Often I find that I need to repeat some artists, and this guy has probably had a fair run over the journey of the last couple of years I've been doing this. US rhythm and blues, rock, soul and blues singer, songwriter. What a title. This was a big hit, When a Man Meets a... His big hit, sorry, was When a Man Meets a Woman, which hit gold. This, today I'm going to play Cover Me from Percy Sledge.

Percy Sledge there with Cover Me. Great track indeed. Carl Colton is a US rhythm and blues soul funk singer songwriter. Another good CV, funk and rhythm and blues. Anyway, they don't actually go in the same sentence as far as I'm concerned, but we'll give Carl a chance, cause competition ain't nothing. Carl Colton.

Yes, competition ain't nothing. I don't know really if I agree with that either. Coming up now on Golf Hills 99.1, the Jukebox Gem Show with Bruce, Jimmy Crawford, English singer, and this track was his number one, which went, of course, to the top of the charts. Jimmy Crawford, I Love How You Love Me.

You know how I've been wanting to see you. You know how I've missed you. I need you more than anything on this earth.

Yes, indeed, Jimmy Crawford there. You're listening to Goldfields 99.1. Coming up now, Brooke Benton. He's paired up here with Diana Washington, I believe it is, for this huge rating track. Brooke Benton, For My Baby.

I do it for that lady. Maroc Benton there with For My Baby. Yes, you're listening to Goldfields 99.1 Jukebox Gems with Bruce. Coming up now is one of my favourite groups from this era. This is a track where Jerry Goffin paired up with Carole King to put it all together. The Drifters, Some Kind of Wonderful.

0: Wonderful. 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Oh, yeah.
1: The Drifters with Some Kind of Wonderful. Moving right along. Bit of a sad backstory to this person. Mary Wells, I'm talking about. She started her career at just 17 years of age until her death in 92 at age just shy of her 50th birthday. Mary Wells, what's easy for two is so hard for one.

Mary Wells with What's Easy for Two is So Hard for One. Charmaine was a big winner for The Bachelors, who are, of course, an Irish rock band. They had several UK hits, and they did pretty well on the worldwide scene as well.

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At one point in his career, he was the frontman for the Mindbenders. Funny title, great track. Wayne Fontana and

0: understood. 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
1: The Animals. Don't Let Me Be Misunderstood. Definitely not. Can't have that. Chubby Checker was never misunderstood during his wonderful career. Out and about, making a lot of people happy. Chubby Checker, The Twist.

Chubby Checker and The Twist. Well, let's keep that high energy music rolling along with Dion Runaround Sue.

0: and Run Around Sue. Nancy Sinatra was of course, a daughter of Frank Sinatra, but in her own right, she was a pretty good artist as well. Bang Bang, My Baby Shut Me Down.
1: I was

Nancy Sinatra with Bang Bang, My Baby Shot Me Down. Well, we're just about finished, folks. I thought I'd play You've Lost That Lovin' Feelin' by the Rogers Brothers.

0: They are the Righteous Brothers. I'm Bruce Kay. Thanks for listening, folks, and please take care.
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9: I'm Mark Dransfield. The Federal Opposition says the government should consider extending the fuel excise cut beyond the June 30 deadline. The levy was halved by 26 cents per litre last month following skyrocketing petrol and diesel prices caused by the Iran war. The government is yet to confirm whether it'll extend the relief despite the Strait of Hormuz remaining mostly shut. But Nationals MP David Littleproud says he expects the measure will need to be prolonged.
10: The bonds are going to continue to drop, and so therefore the straits are going to continue to be blocked, and that means we're going to have supply issues. That's going to put more pressure back on prices, and I think the government is going to have to keep some flexibility around that support.
9: American budget airline Spirit has ceased operations, leaving thousands of passengers with cancelled flights. More from Nine's US correspondent Reid Butler.
11: The rising cost of jet fuel, it's more than doubled as a result of the war in Iran, is among the reasons why Spirit Airlines has collapsed, and it is understandable to be worried other low-cost carriers could go the same way. Spirit is like the Jetstar of America in terms of offering cheaper prices without a premium service. But the airline was struggling before the war with huge debt following two bankruptcies. A last-minute desperate bid for a government bailout failed to materialise, and now 17,000 people are out of a job, and people who bought tickets are wondering what's next. Reid Butler, Los Angeles.
9: The man charged with the murder of Kumanjai Little Baby in Alice Springs is expected to face court next week. 47-year-old Jefferson Lewis has been moved from Alice Springs to Darwin after riots outside a local hospital. Meantime, New South Wales police say a man may have killed his brother and parents in a drug-induced frenzy in their Sydney home before returning to the crime scene. Emergency crews called to Rosemeadow near Campbelltown this morning found the bodies of a 65-year-old woman and 25-year-old man. A 64-year-old man found injured at the scene died in hospital. Police Superintendent Grant Healy says a 32-year-old man arrested at the house is being questioned.
12: It's very early in the investigation, so I can't speculate on what happened. We know it's a family unit, and we're trying to work our way through with what happened during the evening.
9: Meantime, an 8-month police investigation into drug trafficking in Queensland's southwest has ended with dozens of arrests and the seizure of more than $100,000 in cash. Toby Goff has the details.
13: The streets of Chinchilla and Miles have been the focus of a major police crackdown over the weekend. Operation X-Ray Discourse, targeting a sophisticated syndicate allegedly trafficking cocaine, ice and cannabis across the region. Officers have executed 18 search warrants over the weekend so far, resulting in 38 people being charged with a total of 496 offences. Seven of those suspects are facing serious charges of trafficking dangerous drugs. Police say there's a zero-tolerance policy for those bringing harm to rural towns, noting the supply of these drugs has had a profound and far-reaching impact on local families. Officers are crediting the success of the raids to information provided by the public through Crime Stoppers and are urging anyone with further intelligence to come forward.
9: And the cost of some vet bills for emergencies is now more than the price of a car. Latest figures show complex conditions like lymphoma in animals can cost up to $60,000 to treat. This is AIR News. First to NRL, and late in the game, the Knights led the Rabbitohs 34-26 in Newcastle. Shortly, the Sharks play West Tigers in Cronulla. The confirmed departure of Jerome Luai to the PNG Chiefs has left many predicting the Tigers find form to slip. Sharks prop Toby Rudolph has told Nine he begs to differ.
14: I think it will actually have a galvanising effect, if I'm being honest. I think it's going to be a reason for them to lift up, and I think we had a hard job for us before this happened, but now it's even greater. So
9: AFL, and a short time ago in the first quarter, Melbourne led the Sydney Swans 9-7 at the SCG. Formula One, and after a five-week layoff, the action returns to Miami for the fourth race of the season. AIR Sports' Paul Walsh has the details.
15: Current Drivers' Championship leader Kimi Antonelli has once again shown he's a force to be reckoned with after claiming pole position at the Miami Formula One Motor Racing Grand Prix. The 19-year-old held off stiff challenges from Max Verstappen and Charles Leclerc and will now be looking to secure his third title in a row. For the McLarens, Lando Norris registered fourth fastest and will start from the second row, while Oscar Piastri will be disappointed with his time that will see him start from seventh place on the grid. For the lead-back Antonelli, it was a satisfying session.
16: Yeah, it was a good quali. You know, obviously got a little bit too excited in that last lap of Q3, but the first lap was good enough and I'm really happy with that.
9: Paul Walsh reporting, Australian Independent Radio News.

0: This week I'm joined by the beautifully honest and quietly powerful Chloe Violet, singer, songwriter, and the creative heart behind the debut album Colourfast. Chloe brings a rare emotional clarity to her music, exploring the shades of self-doubt, resilience, identity, and healing with a voice that feels both intimate and deeply assured. In our conversation, she opens up about the stories behind Colourfast, the emotional truths that shape it, and how songwriting has become a space for her own mental health, one where vulnerability isn't a weakness but a way forward. Her reflections are gentle, insightful, and full of the kind of grounded wisdom that stays with you long after the episode ends. Well, thank you, Chloe, for joining us. Now, tell me a little bit about yourself.
1: Yeah, thank you so much for having me. I'm Chloe Violet, and I am a singer-songwriter, a musician, artist, producer, educator, sort of jack of all trades. And I am, really thrilled to have just released my debut album, Colourfast. And yeah, it kind of is an exploration of a lot of different things, but particularly a shift from inner city Melbourne towards the countryside in Gippsland, and kind of documents all of my experiences as an artist, as a teacher, as somebody who you feels things reasonably deeply. And I'm super proud of it and very happy to be here.
0: Oh, that's wonderful. Tell me about the album itself. What was the process like?
1: The process was very, very long, but measured and considered, and really beautiful in many ways. It documents this quite a transformative time in my life, and it was made like very gently and slowly over about 3 years in between Bratwurrung country, Gunai Kurnai country in Gippsland, and then Naam, Melbourne, Wurundjeri country. And it was shaped sort of not only just by those places, but the process was really collaborative through with a beautiful community of Victorian creatives who helped bring the ideas to life for me and with me. And I guess, the record explores grief and growth and deep connections to people and places. And, it was a really lovely process. We took time to create it, which I really enjoyed working that way rather than working to a really fast, hard deadline. Yeah.
0: That's beautiful. I've just listened to some of the songs. I find them really deeply moving. Is that part of that process? Is that sort of having to feel a song? Does that make sense?
1: Yeah, for sure. I think definitely the writing process for me begins with sort of scribbling down lyrics and almost a sort of the journaling process for me, and then that comes from like quite an introspective experience to then sharing it with my bandmates, and then that sort of layering onto those feelings and emotions that are evoked by the lyrics, just gently adding onto those. And I think that the feelings behind my songs and my writing are definitely it is a reflection of the inner workings of my brain, and a really meditative process for me to try and make sense of the world. And it's great to be able to do that through lyrics and songwriting and some melodies, and then bring other people onto the process later on. So it is quite a solo experience at the beginning, which I think then feeds into a really collaborative, creative amalgamation of all of those things later on, which is lovely.
0: It is lovely. Well done. Now, the album's called Colourfast, and I think the third song on the album is Color Fast.
1: That's
0: I
1: right.
0: listen to the lyrics. I really love them. Can
1: Oh,
0: you tell
1: thank
0: us more
1: you.
0: about that?
1: Yeah, for
0: That
1: sure.
0: song, please. Yeah.
1: So that song in particular is, well, the word itself, color fast, is it really means to the colors that are washed over and over and over and over again, and the colors never fade. And so I kind of took that as a metaphor for the album, and this overarching narrative of the fact that we're, if you take the metaphor of throwing things into a crazy washing machine with a big hectic spin cycle, and you throw in some delicate fabrics and then jeans and then workwear and white collared shirts and things, and then we're all sort of spun around with our emotions and just our daily experiences living, and then somehow we come out and we haven't faded. We're still very resilient, and somehow, yeah, kind of smell kind of nice, perhaps. So I guess the colours, in that sense, that each kind of song has a little bit of a, for me, when I sing them and when I hear them, I feel a different colour of sorts, which is really nice, like the warmth. There's a warm song called This House, and that for me evokes like a really warm, nostalgic, suburban, yellow and orange tones, whereas Colour Fast really is a celebration of the colours of the countryside. And it begins, the song itself, it starts the first verse. I really would love the listener to hear that monochromatic experience of being at a train station at 5 p.m. and it's really dreary. It's a Melbourne day, and everyone's just living their a little bit monotonous lifestyle, perhaps. And then gradually, if you get onto the V line, the Victorian Regional train network, and then you gradually, as you get closer to the countryside and to Gippsland and to the particular part of the world that I've relocated to, the colours seem to become more vibrant, and the grass is greener, and there's a change in demeanor in many ways. And that actual experience of transporting yourself both figuratively and literally to from like a quite a big hustle bustle type of lifestyle towards the actual just gentle stillness and taking a breath and focusing and appreciating all of the really beautiful things that are that living in the countryside can bring. So yeah, it's lots of transformations, I guess, that particular song.
0: I've been on that journey. It's amazing. Gippsland is this rolling green hills. It's really stunning environment. When you're writing a song, what comes first, the music or the lyrics?
1: For me, it does change. It depends. There are a few variables, but usually the lyrics will come, and I'll scribble. Like I've got a I always write in one of just a classic visual diary without lines, so I'm able to sort of scribble. I'm able to sort of scribble without being bound by the black and white lines on the paper. So I start to scribble and a sort of almost mind map, perhaps, and then somehow there is a lyric or a stanza or a poem that kind of emerges. And then I'll often just, sit down and noodle with a guitar and just see where the melody will start humming, and see where, if there is any sort of melody that comes to mind. And so they co sort of come separately, and then gradually I'll begin to amalgamate them. And it does depend. I mean, A lot of these songs that are on the album are actually songs that were born out of a prompt, a songwriting prompt. And I've been doing, I find during lockdown, that was a time where I wrote the majority of these songs. I joined a little songwriting club, which was cute, an online songwriting club. And each week you're put into a group of the songwriters around the world, anywhere, and you're given this prompt of it could be anything, from hope to something really peculiar, like a lemon, like a just a noun of something that's just it, what does that evoke? And then the idea is not to have a fully formed song at the end to upload and sort of receive constructive feedback to your other people that are enrolled in the course, but it's just to actually get something out there and be accountable to say, okay, let's be okay with something that isn't a fully formed, polished, beautiful song. It's just about the act of penning to paper. And so one, a lot of these songs were born out of those prompts throughout lockdown. And like, for example, there was a prompt called From Lemon, the word lemon, and then I think there were some extra guidelines that you're able to adhere to if you want, like make all of the chords major, for example, and repeat the chorus three times throughout your song. So there are these little guidelines that you can either take or leave, and that actual prompt from the word lemon was born the track number 8 on the album. Is called Gin, and instead of making when life gives you lemons, you can make lemonade, but in this case, I made a gin and tonic, and so that's how literally how that song was born. So there are lots of different ways to create to songwrite, and it's usually it starts with the lyrics and then goes into the melody, but sometimes it doesn't. And it's organic.
0: It's fascinating. I mean, I'm an art therapist, so part of the art that I teach is the journey and not the finished product. And the importance of doing and producing anything is better than nothing, isn't it? So that's I see that and understand that. That's really interesting.
1: Because we are so wired to be perfectionists, and particularly creatives and artists, where we can tend to be quite hard on ourselves, and if it's not perfect, then it's where it's locked away, we're not ready to share it. But I think that process of getting used to just being okay with something that's not fully formed, because that's kind of how we live our lives, and we're just, it's the process. It sounds a little bit corny, but it truly is the journey. And a lot of this album was

0: was about celebrating that journey, and in particular collaborating with all of these wonderful people that I've met along the way.
1: I love that. What, when did this all start for you?
0: I guess I was really into, during high school, I sort of fell into doing music and drama and school musicals and things, and I was quite a sporty kid throughout my early teens, and then I started to feel this pull towards the arts and expressing myself through song or through performance, and that's kind of where I really found my people. And I guess that would have been, 14, 15, and then I picked up a guitar. I did play clarinet for a while, but that wasn't really gelling with me, and so I decided to swap the clarinet for the guitar, and would listen to the likes of Joni Mitchell and Carole King, and then very early Angus and Julia Stone, and was inspired by their ways of making sense of the world through song, and I think that really helped through the weird trials and tribulations of being an awkward teenager. So it kind of began then, and then I moved after high school. I moved towards doing arts degree, and also pairing it alongside an education degree, which I found really interesting, particularly in terms of the sociological side of things. I almost took my education degree alongside the arts degree as an anthropology degree, because you're kind of learning the ins and inner workings of how we develop and how we learn and the different types of learning styles, and that definitely informed the way that I approach my creative practice and engaging with people, and that's definitely fed into my writing subconsciously and consciously. And so music's always been a part of my life, but it's definitely the last sort of few years I really wanted to put an album out to hopefully, connect with some listeners and encourage people to feel what I feel, and hopefully something resonates with them, with the songs.
1: Absolutely. How important is mental health in your music, in your life?
0: Yeah, it is incredibly important, and I think being critically aware and conscious about sharing your experiences with your loved ones, whether your loved ones are experiencing mental health conditions or episodes, or just the everyday ups and downs of life. I think there is something that is quite, in this day and age, particularly with all of the navigating digital platforms and social media, and having the confidence, well, not necessarily the confidence, but the acceptance and the understanding that it is really crucial to be able to share with others and listen to others with the experiences that they're having physically and emotionally through their lives. And a lot of the songs are quite reflective, in the sense that they explore mental health from the point of view of being someone who's caring for someone experiencing mental health issues and struggles, but also someone who's experienced them. And Road to Recovery, which is track number 9 on the album, explores that quite deeply in terms of the experiences of living with a mental health condition. And one of the lyrics is, here we go again, another existential crisis, here we go again, another year of feeling lifeless, here we go again, I see rough seas ahead, and I'm finding it difficult to leave the comforts of my bed. But then, so it explores it quite in quite a raw literal details, but then the songs, I hope, and the idea behind them is to put that vulnerability on the table, but then explore and celebrate the hopefulness that comes with the heartache, I guess. And I hope that the listener can feel that. Like that song, Road to Recovery, moves straight on to the last song on the album, which is When You're Well. And it's the last actual lyric is, I think we're headed in the right direction. And it doesn't really say where we're headed. Yeah, there is this sense of it's we'll get through it, and this is only temporary, this feeling that we're having, or your, the deepness of what's happening in your heart, for yourself or a loved one. So yeah, very important. Mental health is really important to be able to talk about and sing about.
1: So that was part one of my interview with Chloe Violet, singer-songwriter from Gippsland. We are going to take a short break and be back in just a few minutes. My name's Susan. 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
3: 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Remember
1: when. Welcome back everyone to Mental Health Matters. My name is Sue. We are going to continue my interview with singer-songwriter Chloe Violet. When you spoke about that sense of recovery, how does music inform that for you or people that you share your life with?
0: Recovery, I think, with music, there is an innate healing that comes with listening and performing to another level, just actually singing with other people. I've found such a rich, beautiful experience. Like I've been in a few choirs over my time, and I remember one of the choir masters that we worked with said, like, this is such a collective special experience, because literally we're singing together and our heartbeats are literally syncing up because we're all breathing at the same time. And I just, that just really stuck with me, because it is such a unifying experience to sing with people. And then when you add harmony and various melodies and rhythm, and it is a really healing experience. And I think that being able to write, I guess, from the different processes of having the ability to just, put pen to paper and start journaling, of those inner thoughts, to moving into more of a collaborative band space where you bring it to your friends who bring in a beat or a beautiful guitar line or something, and then to be able to actually perform that and share that experience on a stage, or even just in a hall when you're singing at choir practice. And then the next level is to perform and share it with an audience, with people who are willing to listen and who want to listen, and then they potentially will buy the album, or will send it to a song, and sorry, send the song to a friend. And that for me is one of the driving forces of wanting to really get this album out there. Is I've received some really beautiful messages from friends and from strangers as well, saying, hey, Chloe, this has been a really special song. I've been having a tough week, and hearing your voice and listening to your lyrics has helped me through this. And that is the reason why I think music is so, so powerful in recovery, in healing, in so many different ways. So yeah, it feels cool to be able to, to facilitate that in some sense.
1: It's a wonderful thing to be part of, isn't it? I love the way that when you talked about the heartbeats being in sync, do you feel that the audience feels that heartbeat, that it's in sync with what you're feeling or the rest of the members of the band or the choir?
0: Yes, I think so. I mean, we just had our album launch the other, yeah, just over a week ago. And it was a beautiful experience to share all of our hard work in real time with an audience who was captivated and really along with us along the journey, which throughout the whole, hour-long set. And people, yeah, did come up to us after and they said, I felt like I was with you on that train ride, or I was with you, just throughout that narrative arc of the highs and the lows and the undulations of the actual performance and the set. And I think I chat a little bit throughout the set, and I like to give some context to the audience because I feel like if people have paid money to come and see you, they an offering that I like to give is to give them some story and narrative behind why I wrote the song. And I think that gives an extra, like an added level of appreciation and understanding for the audience, and they're able to potentially put themselves in my shoes and relate the experiences that I'm singing about to their own. And I think, yeah, there was a moment during the set where we invited the audience to sing parts, just some very easy oohs and ahs. But I think giving audience members an opportunity to participate and to be a part of something, a part of that healing, essentially, that we were talking about before, is quite a special offering in many ways. And yeah, so to answer your question, I definitely think that people felt things, and that is spine tingling when people come up to you afterwards and they say that, yeah, we definitely were with you. And yeah, it's a great special experience.
1: Wonderful. Can anyone sing in a choir? If anyone's
0: Anyone?
1: listening?
0: Yes, join your local choir. So many choirs, so many people say, "Oh no, I can't sing. I don't think I can do that." But if you can talk, you can sing. Your voice box is working, and there aren't many audition choirs out there these days. It's all about fostering community and a sense of belonging. And I highly, highly, highly recommend if you're feeling like you want to be a part of something like that, just to really to go for it. There are just look literally like I reckon there are some Facebook groups. If you just type in local choir around the area or whatever, there are lots of really great people running these initiatives, and yeah, highly recommend.
1: Oh, that's wonderful. I know we've got a few here in the area. And I was talking to somebody about how singing sort of stimulates the vagal nerve, and you get this rush. And that's just, belting out a song in your car or dancing around your kitchen.
0: Yes,
1: So
0: that's
1: it
0: right.
1: must be so much more powerful in a group setting, or as a performer, and you can see the audience singing along or, engaging in that, just absorbing your messages and the wonderful harmonies and things like that.
0: Yeah, it's really special. Yeah, and something that not everybody experiences that throughout their lives. And yeah, I highly recommend it as a form of community building, but also therapy. And I just think it's so nice when often in one of the choirs that I sing in, we after every song, everybody will just clap, and because they're just so high on the sounds of that we've just created all together, literally just our bodies, our voices, and yeah, everybody just yeah, involuntarily claps and whoops, and yeah, it's really nice.
1: That's wonderful. Do you find that your music attracts a particular audience?
0: I think so. I mean, you can sort of, there are all these data databases now within your distributor and how you independently release music, and you can see the different demographics engaging with the work, and a lot of, yeah, a lot of my audience, yeah, definitely identify as female, and within, you know, the kind of 20 years to 50 years and beyond that sort of age group. But I'm not necessarily pitching it towards one particular subgenre of people or demographics, but I think that it will resonate with people who feel things deeply and people that enjoy really listening and nutting out and analyzing lyrics, or being listeners of folk or indie pop, or, you know, there are elements where we kind of rock out in a few of the songs. But yeah, I think if my goal really is just to have people connect with the lyrics and with the songs, and whoever that may be, is a real win for me.
1: Is it important to speak to other women in the world that we live in at the moment?
0: Oh my goodness, yes, of course. There is one song on the album called Stranger, and it is about the collective experience of identifying as a woman in public space, and the experiences that we so often have that we're not even necessarily conscious of them, and the lyric, it's almost... So it explores, in particular, it's on public transport again. I'm on a tram in Melbourne, and this is from lived experiences, and the inspiration behind the lyrics. It is, I remember sitting down in on the number one tram from Coburg, and going into the city, and then somebody sat down next to me, like, you know, next to me, like our knees were sort of touching, and the tram was empty, essentially, and I thought, oh my goodness. Okay, and I had these big headphones on, and I just, you know, was very much in my own world, and I hadn't, you know, I wasn't giving any sort of invitation of small talk, conversation, etc. So I was, just already feeling a little bit uncomfortable, and then this person started to ask me incessant questions about, you know, who I was, where I was going, what my name was, and the song Stranger is sort of like a little bit of a feminist anthem in many ways, that it is almost as if we if life was a musical, I would just unleash with this rock power cheek inside me, with all of the other strong, independent, resilient women in my life, and just, you know, roaming around in the world. We'd sing this song really, really, really loud, and the opening lyric on that particular tram ride, inspired by that tram ride, is, I didn't ask for your opinion, I do not want to converse, why won't you take the hint you're given and forget what you've rehearsed? And, you know, it's like all of these pickup lines that you just think, oh my gosh, I don't want to engage in this at all, and then the chorus moves into, you do not know me, I'm a stranger, you do not know me, like, I do not want to tell you my name, I do not want to play games. And what was so empowering about recording that song was actually being in the studio with six of my best mates who are all identify as women, and we just sang this chorus so loud and strong and proud, and that sort of collective

0: Oh, I love it. And I love that, the sense of the anthem. It's that, and that shared experience. All those women would have, we've all been there at some point. Yeah. As we go through life. Is there an overall theme to your album, Colour Fast, and to your work as a singer-songwriter?
1: I think the overall theme is some. It's hard to just pinpoint it to one theme. I think it just generally it explores transformation and transition, and identity and grief, but also hope and resilience. So, yeah, it's hard to just pin it down to one thing, but definitely transition, I think, is a good word. Transition in confidence in from your early 20s to growing more comfortable within yourself, and the literal transitions from Melbourne towards the countryside. So yeah, I think that's a good thing to
0: I like
1: explore.
0: that. You spoke about the song When You're Well, which comes after Road to Recovery. That talks to the transition of understanding that mental health isn't a line, that it's, is that right? If I got that it's not linear, sorry.
1: Absolutely. 'Cause there's always going to be ups and downs in life, and trials, tribulations, and we have to acknowledge and accept that there is no real base level of stability in many, many ways. Like, no matter whether or not you've experienced mental health conditions in your life, or you're just going by just watching the news, like, it's really important to be able to be able to acknowledge that it is not linear, and we're always headed in the right direction, in some sense. And exploring that through song is really important. I think that's part of the reason why we chose to end on When You're Well, is because, and it is acknowledging the past, the 10 songs on the album, and that it is up and down, and heartache and hope.
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1: Welcome back, everyone, to Mental Health Matters. My name is Sue, right here on Goldfields FM. We are going to listen now to the rest of my interview with singer-songwriter Chloe Violet, who's just released her new album, Colour Fast.
2: Now, you obviously you've just released an album, but what's next?
3: Well, I'm really looking forward to starting to, like, other than playing some more shows and, playing more live with the band and things, I'm really looking forward to being a part, you know, delving into that sort of incubation songwriting phase again. So having a little bit more space in my brain now to be able to explore more songwriting prompts. So I'll probably sign up for another course, just and a couple of my bandmates, my beautiful friends, are going to sign up for the same course too. So we'll be able to kind of go back to the roots of creating, which is really nice, and because it takes so much time and so much energy to put something like this out in the world, particularly as an entirely independent artist. So it's it feels really exciting to have that brain space to be able to start writing again and

0: really enjoy that part of the process because I haven't been able to do it for a long time.
1: That sounds really exciting. Where can people find your music?
0: You can find me on all streaming platforms, on Bandcamp, on all of social media handles, etc. Chloe Violet. So Chloe, and Violet like the colour, but with an extra T and an E on the end. Yeah, so Violette. So yeah, and the album's called Colourfast, and yeah, I would love to hear some thoughts if one of your listeners connect, please send me a message, and yeah, would love to hear your experiences too.
1: I must ask you about the photograph of the hydrangeas inside the washing machine. I had to do a bit of a double take when I saw it first, but it's a really vibrant, there's a real message there, isn't there?
0: There is, yeah, it's so beautiful that so where I'm living at the moment in Gippsland is the soil is quite high in pH level, and so that means we have this hydrangea in our garden and this hydrangea plant, and the blue is so vivid due to the really lovely the pH levels. So it was a quite a nice yeah, it almost they kind of look like soap suds almost. Like so we put them in the washing machine, literally our Bosch Max classic washing machine that we pushed out into the garden and took the door off the front loader and put all of these amazing hydrangeas into it. And it is this, I know at the beginning we were chatting about that washing machine analogy and metaphor of yeah, us all sort of tumbling around in a big spin cycle, and I guess that hope is represented with the vivid colors and vibrancy of these hydrangea flowers, and the literal connection to place is really special for me as well. So yeah, it's about yeah, the photographer Emily Dines, she's incredible, and yeah, very dear friend, and we had a really nice weekend up here and just taking lots of pictures, and the hydrangeas just happened to be in bloom.
1: I love it. It's so creative. Do you have a message for any young girls or women listening who have a passion for music, can play, but they don't know where to start?
0: Absolutely. I think following your gut and your intuition to pursue the creative outlet in some capacity, and whether that is literally just signing up for one of those songwriting courses. I think the one in particular that I've been chatting about is called I Heart Songwriting Club, so IHEART Songwriting Club, and it's a really beautiful supportive platform where you're put into this group online, and you're just given some of those songwriting prompts that I've been chatting about. And yeah, it's really that's a really great way to just push past that potential yeah, imposter syndrome or something that you're not quite feeling like ready enough to start singing them out loud, these songs in a performance space, but just to be able to capture and record some of those songs and those ideas is a great way to start just the process. And you never know that they may turn into an actual album one day.
1: That's it, isn't it? You just don't know where that will lead you. It just sounds amazing. Thank you, Chloe, for being my guest on Mental Health Matters. I really appreciate your time.
0: Absolutely. Thank you so much, Susan. It's been so lovely chatting.
1: So we are going to now listen to Chloe Violet's newest song, Colourfast.

Oh, I'm sure you agree that's an amazing voice. And Chloe brings a rare emotional clarity to her music, exploring the shades of self-doubt, resilience, identity, and healing with a voice that feels both intimate and deeply assured. You can listen to Chloe's work on Bootcamp and all major streaming platforms, so be sure to explore her music after this episode and let her soundscapes accompany your own moments of reflection and grounding. And before we end the show, we're going to play another one of Chloe's songs. But just a reminder that if anything from today's show has caused you distress, please reach out to someone and share your feelings. And remember, you are always welcome to call Lifeline on 13 11 14, Beyond Blue on 1300 22 46 36, or the Suicide Callback Service on 1300 659 467. And just a reminder that this show will be repeated Sunday at 4 p.m. right here on Goldfields FM. We're going to go out with the news, but before that, I'm going to play another one of Chloe's songs. This is called Beginnings, and it's off her new debut album, Colour Fast.

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This is Goldfields FM. That was my intro song. That's Bill Jackson off Dig in the Roots, and that was Ghost in the Limousine.

You listen to Paul's Got the Blues on 99.1. This is Goldfields FM. That was the Black Keys of their latest album, Let's Rock. And we started off that set with Shine a Little Light. That was followed by Walk Across the Water. And that last track was Tell Me Lies. Up next, this is Taj Mahal and Kemo off their album called Taj Mo. Hope you enjoyed.

here she cries.

Listen to Paul's Got the Blues on 99.1. This is Goldfields FM. That was Taj Mahal and Cadmo off their album Taj Mahal. And that first was Don't Leave Me Here. And that last track was Shake Me In Your Arms. Up next, this is the Jimmy Rogers All-Star Band. And these couple of tracks feature... The first one features Jeff Healey. And the second one features Eric Clapton. Hope you enjoy it.

the sun rose this morning, didn't have my baby by my side. Well, when the sun rose this morning, I didn't have my baby by my side. Well, I didn't know where she was. She was out with some other guy.

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Man, if I don't soon hurry to find her, my heart's gonna be in misery. Let's get out of here, boy.

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This is Goldfields FM. That was Jimmy Rogers and the All-Star Band off an album called Blues, Blues, Blues. And the first track was Blow, Wind, Blow, which featured Jeff Healey. And that last track was Blues All Day Long, which featured Eric Clapton. Up next, this is the Blue Pills as a Dutch blues band off their album Lady in Gold.

You listen to Paul's Got the Blues on 99.1. This is Goldfields FM. That was the Blue Pills off an album called Lady in Gold. And that was Gone So Long. And that last track was Elements and Things. Last week I played a couple of songs off the new Rory Gallagher album called Blues. And this is a couple more tracks.

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1: I'm Mark Stransfield. Charges have now been laid against the man accused of killing a five-year-old girl in Alice Springs. More from Toby Goff.
2: 1 week after she was taken from her home, Northern Territory Police have formally charged Jefferson Lewis with the murder of Kumanjai Little Baby. The 47-year-old remains under heavy guard in Darwin and is expected to face court later this week. Northern Territory Police Commissioner Martin Dole says while the charge is a significant milestone in a complex investigation, the town remains deeply scarred. Police have also released CCTV of Thursday's riot that broke out at the hospital where Lewis was receiving treatment. Several people have been arrested over the event. The community is now being urged to respect the judicial process and allow Kumanjai Little Baby's family the peace they need. Toby Goff reporting.
1: A quiet street in Sydney's southwest has become the scene of a triple homicide. Donna Sirimata reports.
3: Emergency services were called to a home on Juliet Close in Rosemeadow just after 1:30 this morning, where they discovered the bodies of a woman in her 60s and a man in his 20s. A 64-year-old man was found at the scene with critical injuries but died a short time later in hospital. A 32-year-old man was arrested at the house and remains in custody at Campbelltown Police Station as homicide detectives continue their investigation. Donna Sirimana, Sydney.
1: Two teenagers have been charged with assaulting a man on a bus in the New South Wales Hunter region. Police say a group assaulted the 49-year-old, knocking him unconscious. Nine teenagers were later arrested at a fast food outlet in Belmont. Two boys, aged 13 and 15, have been charged. The federal government says it's not ruling out an extension to the fuel excise cut beyond the end of June. Labor halved the levy for 3 months in April following high fuel prices during the Middle East war. As shipping restrictions persist in the Strait of Hormuz, Assistant Treasurer Daniel Molino has told Sky News a decision will be made closer to the deadline.
4: We're just 1 month into that fuel excise cut. I think we need to really see how the overseas conflict evolves, how prices evolve for oil. But I think, you know, it is doing what it was intended to do.
1: New analysis shows a third consecutive interest rate rise would take a serious bite out of home buying budgets. All four big banks are expecting the Reserve Bank Board to lift rates again on Tuesday. Canstar's Sally Tindall says the maximum amount someone on the average wage can borrow could drop by up to $36,000.
5: That's an extreme difference between, you know, potentially getting the winning bid in at an open home or in an auction and missing out yet again on another property.
1: And in air health news, eggs are back on the superfood list after US scientists found they may help in the fight against dementia. While eggs were previously criticised for their cholesterol content, researchers now say eating up to five a week could offer significant brain protection. A study of 40,000 people found that even those who ate eggs just twice a month were 17% less likely to develop memory-related illnesses. This is AIR News. AFL, and a short time ago in the second quarter, the Sydney Swans led Melbourne 68-46 at the SCG. Round 8 wraps up with the Suns playing GWS on the Gold Coast. Meantime, the Brisbane Lions have been left red-faced after a photo of their whiteboard with unflattering notes about their Essendon opponents was leaked. Bomber Sam Durham was described as a hothead, Zach Merritt and Kyle Langford were labelled selfish, and Jackson Pryor had no right foot and a temper. Coach Chris Fagan says it was disappointing the notes got leaked.
6: I can promise you, though, that nothing was written up there, that there was anything sinister in mind or degrading in mind at all. And I spoke to Jackson out on the field after the game, as did a lot of our players, and had a bit of a laugh and a joke together.
1: The Lions smashed the Bombers by more than 60 points. NRL and the Knights have beaten the Rabbitohs 42-38 in Newcastle, and a short time ago, West Tigers led the Sharks 10-6 in the first half in Cronulla. Aussie golfers Minwoo Lee and Adam Scott are tied after round 3 of the PGA Tour event in Miami. They're 12 shots off the pace at 3 under. And Australia's Oscar Piastri could only manage the 7th fastest time in qualifying for the Miami Formula One Grand Prix, which will start a couple of hours earlier tomorrow morning due to expected weather conditions. Australian Independent Radio News.

Before the break, I played some Rory Gallagher off his blues, latest blues album, and I played Messing with the Kid and Born Under a Bad Sign. Up next, this is Peter Frampton's latest album called All Blues, and this first track reminds me of the Blues Brothers, the Bruce Brothers film, and it's She Called the Katie.

Welcome to Paul's Got the Blues on 99.1. This is Goldfields FM. That was the Peter Frampton Band off his album All Blues, came out this year. And the first track was She Caught the Katie, and that last track was, of course, Going Down Slow. John Mayall also brought out a new album this year, and it's called Nobody Told Me. And this couple of tracks are featuring Larry McRae.

You're listening to Ball's Got the Blues on a 99.1. This is Goldfields FM. That was John Mayall off his album Nobody Told Me. And the two tracks I played was The Moon Is Full and The Hurt Inside, which featured Larry McRae on guitars on both of those tracks. Up next, this is the Mick Clark Band off an album called Tell the Truth.

It was the Mick Clark Band off an album called Tell the Truth. And the first track was Secondhand Dream. And that last track was New Star Over Texas. Up next, this is the Kenny Wayne Shepherd Band off their latest album, The Traveller.

You're listening to Paul's Got the Blues on 99.1. This is Goldfields FM. That was Kenny Wayne Shepherd off his latest album called The Traveller. And the first track was Better With Time. And that last track was, I played before, Turn to Stone, which was written by Joe Walsh, made famous by Roy Buchanan, and now Kenny Wayne Shepherd's had a go at it. Up next, this is Salty Dogs off their album called Jack of Diamonds.

You listen to Paul's Got the Blues on 99.1. This is Goldfields FM. Well, that was the Sawdy Dogs off the album Jack of Diamonds, and started off with He's Gone, and then that the second track was Last Night, and that was I Can't Be Satisfied. Well, that's just ending my show. I hope you enjoyed it. I'll see you again next week. And as always, a big finish. So this is Sarah Shaw off Force of Nature, and the track is Black Betty.

0: I'm John Sayers. This is Clunes Calling. Clunes, Victoria's first gold town and the site of the first discovery of payable gold that started the Victorian gold rush.
1: Good evening and welcome to Clunes Calling with some more great jazz. Following on from last week's program, this is the second half of the concert given by Oscar Peterson and Ella Fitzgerald at the 1957 World of Jazz at the Philharmonic.
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1: Thank you very much. And now we add to the rhythm section on piano Don Abney. And every year I come here with Jazz at the Philharmonic, and every year I say the same thing, and every year it's right. This is the greatest thing in jazz, Miss Ella Fitzgerald.

Thank you.

Thank you.

Thank you. Thanks so much. Sexy.

You're listening to the second half of the concert given by Oscar Peterson and Ella Fitzgerald at the 1957 World of Jazz at the Philharmonic.

Fitzgerald. Thank you very much. Thank you. And now, ladies and gentlemen, for the finale, the entire group joins Ellen giving you a jazz classic. It don't mean a thing if it ain't got that swing.

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1: Following last week's programme, this has been the second half of the concert given by the Oscar Peterson Trio and Ella Fitzgerald with Stuff Smith. It was given at the 1957 World of Jazz at the Philharmonic. I hope you enjoyed it. It's been some great jazz and all part of the history of jazz. It's time for me to go and make room for Vince for some more jazz. And I look forward to having you, your company, at the same time, same place, here on Goldfields FM next Sunday. Until the meantime, have a happy and safe week.

folks, and welcome to this week's Sunday Night Jazz and Blues. Ian Fitling here, and I'll be your host right through to 10 o'clock. First hour, as usual, all blues music from Fleetwood Mac, Melbourne-based band The Hornets, Malden group The Croakers, Tom Waits teaming up with country singer Crystal Gale, and also a track from a man who sadly passed away, Leon Russell. Second hour, look, a switch across to jazz, instrumental and vocal, with tracks from Pink Martini, US trumpet player Mark Isham, saxophonist Paul Desmond, pianist Keith Jarrett, old Blue Eyes himself Frank Sinatra, and also Aussie vocal ensemble The Idea of North. So plenty of jazz and blues right through to 10 o'clock. Look, I might kick off the show tonight with a track from one of Australia's premier bluesmen. Now, his name is Dutch Tilders. He emigrated from Holland when he was just a lad and spent much of his earlier days playing in the coffee shops and bars around Melbourne, etching out a very, very successful musical career. Here's Dutch with a song called Frankie and Johnny.

Certainly one of Australia's premier blues artists. His name, Matthew Dutch Tilders. As mentioned before, he emigrated from Holland when he was just a lad, and that was his nickname, Dutch. And he did cut his teeth, I suppose you could say, in the coffee shops and bars around Collingwood area in Melbourne, and ended up being one of Australia's greatest blues artists, sadly passing away in April of 2011. I think he was around about 68 from cancer. That came from an album which I dug out of the shed a couple of weeks ago. It was an old vinyl record called Dutch Tilders Live. It's an audiophile pressing, great big thick record it was, and the sound quality was absolutely marvellous. So I tossed it on the turntable, had a bit of a listen. Wow, I've got to play some of the tracks from this album. Side one was acoustic tracks, and side two electric tracks. And I have picked a couple of tracks from the electric side. Here's another one from Dutch Tilders Direct. This is a song called Take a Trip with Me. 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Your voice, your radio.

That's another track from Dutch Tilda's Direct, an audiophile pressing. Whether it's available on a CD, I don't know, but that's been transferred across from an old vinyl record. I have played several tracks from Side A, which is the acoustic side and also electric side, and a couple of tracks there, Frankie and Johnny, and Take a Trip With Me, both from the electric side. As mentioned before, he did pass away back in April of 2011 from cancer. I think he was around about 68, 69. Certainly a loss to the Australian blues fraternity. And you are listening to Sunday Night Jazz and Blues on Goldfields FM. Another man we lost recently was Leon Russell. He passed away aged 74. Here's a track from Leon. It's probably his most famous song, A Hard Rain's Gonna Fall.

the late, great Leon Russell. As I mentioned before, passing away, age 74. In fact, died in his sleep. I'm not exactly sure why. I think could have been a little bit of cancer in there. But terrific rendition of the old Bob Dylan classic from 1961. It's probably better than Bob's version, in my opinion. There's a whole history lesson behind this song. It was written during the Cold War in the early 60s, where the Russians and the Americans were threatening to destroy each other with nuclear weapons. And The Hard Rain is the radiation fallout that would occur after a nuclear explosion. Very, very deep and meaningful, and Bob Dylan's version's quite good, but I think Leon Russell did the definitive rendition. The Hard Rain's gonna fall. You are listening to Sunday Night Jazz and Blues. Ian Fettling in the chair, and I'll be with you right through to 10 o'clock. All blues for the first hour, and then I'll rip into some jazz. Here's a band that played over at Malden a year or two ago. They're called The Hornets, and this is a track called Fire and Blood. It's really a variation of an old blues classic, 3220 Blues, The Hornets.

It's Melbourne-based blues outfit, The Hornets, including Daddy Cool's bass player Wayne Duncan, and that's a track from the band called Fire and Blood. It is a variation of the old blues classic 3220 Blues. They are regulars over at the Maldon Hotel as part of the Maldon Blues Club yearly gigs. They have six a year, and I think the Hornets were there in 2014. Les Magar, one of our presenters here, did bring that CD in for me after I think they did play in late 2014. Their stuff is very, very good. Of course, Wayne Duncan, very well known for playing the bass in Daddy Cool. You are listening to Sunday Night Jazz and Blues. Look, Keb Moe is an American contemporary blues artist. His real name is, in fact, Kevin Moore. I seem to be playing a lot of Keb Moe on the show, probably over the last month anyway. Last week, I think it was two tracks. The week before, a couple of tracks. But tonight, only one track. And this comes from probably one of his better albums called The Door, released in 2000. This one's called Lulaloo, Keb Moe.

this little letter, and I give it to the postman. He said, baby, please call me, please drop me a line. Come on, throw an old dog a bone. I need to know.

And that was Fleetwood Mac before they became a major mainstream superband in the 1970s. Peter Green up front, and that was a track called Black Magic Woman that was picked up by Santana in the early 70s and turned into a monster hit, given a more rocky version rendition. But Fleetwood Mac, I think Peter Green actually wrote the track, and it was originally a blues song. By 1970, I think Peter Green had left the band. He wanted to pursue a career in the blues music, and the rest of Fleetwood Mac, sort of the personnel changed right up until about 1975, and that's when they stabilised their five people in the band and became a major super band. But some people believe that Fleetwood Mac's best music was created in the late 1960s. I'm not so sure about that. I actually like their early stuff, and also like their pop rock material from the mid-1970s. And you are listening to Sunday Night Jazz and Blues. I was down at the Australian Hi-Fi show around about a month ago, and I noticed that a lot of the exhibits were playing an old vinyl record by Tom Waits and Crystal Gayle. I couldn't believe it. And it was an album called One from the Heart, and it was a soundtrack to the movie, which was released back in 1982. Here was a track that a lot of the exhibitors were actually performing. This one's called Picking Up After You. Tom Waits and country artist Crystal Gayle.

Old Gravel Voice himself, Tom Waits, teaming up with a very unlikely partner in American country singer Crystal Gayle, probably most best well known for a track called Don't You Make My Brown Eyes Blue, which I think was released back in the early 1970s. I went out and picked up the album after I heard it being played down at the Australian Hi-Fi show about a month ago, because I thought, well, what, I really love Tom Waits, and there were some terrific tracks on, and I'll play another track probably over the next couple of weeks from this album. I haven't seen the movie, which is called One From the Heart. Apparently it's a love story set in Las Vegas, and that's what Wikipedia tells me anyway. As I said, I haven't seen the movie, but the vinyl record, which is what I picked up, I bought it secondhand, is absolutely terrific, dating way back to 1982. I actually thought I had all of Tom Waits' material, but I didn't have this album in my collection, but I do now. 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

That's a golden oldie from way back in 1962. His name, Little Milton. His real name was, in fact, James Milton Campbell. He's long gone now. He passed away, I think, back in the late 1960s. That came out in 1962. It's just called Losing Hand. I picked it up, I think, from one of the libraries around the place on an anthology. It's called Great Blues Performers, and there were some terrific tracks on this compilation album. Songs from Muddy Waters, John Lee Hooker, Howling Wolf, Bo Diddley, Etta James, Elmore James, and a whole stack of other blues legends. But that was certainly one of the best tracks on the album. His name, Little Milton, and a song called Losing Hand. Around about 12 months ago, a friend of mine, James Bathurst, and I went over to the Malden Blues gig, which was on a Sunday afternoon. At that stage, they didn't have an artist or a band lined up, so a local group called the Croakers filled in. And the lead singer was a guy called Glenn King-Aroy, who's a bit of a legend over in Malden. Most of their stuff was covers, and they did have a CD available at the time. Here's a track from the Croakers, which was recorded live at Malden, I think, a couple of years ago. This one's called Rainy Night in Georgia, the Croakers.

Melbourne-based band The Croakers. It wasn't a rainy night in Georgia. That was Downtown Train, an old Tom Waits track. And look, they do a fantastic job. Local music identity, Glenn Kingaroy, up front. As I said, they filled in for that afternoon. I don't think they had an act organised, and The Croakers filled in. They hadn't played together for quite a long time, and they put on a terrific show. James and I have been over a couple of times to Maldon. It's on six times a year. They've finished for 2016, but Les Magar, one of our presenters down here at Goldfields FM, is one of the organising people involved over there, and at the moment they're putting together next year's program. So it's on every around about every 6 to 7 weeks during the year. Terrific stuff if you like your blues. Every Sunday afternoon, around about 1 o'clock, we often go over for lunch, have a little bit of lunch over there, and settle in with a drink and watch and also listen to a blues act. It's a terrific atmosphere, and they normally play right through to around about 6 o'clock. So there you go, plug for the Maldon Blues Club. And you are listening to Sunday Night Jazz and Blues on Goldfields FM. Two of the legends of 20th century blues would have to be B.B. King and also John Lee Hooker, both terrific blues artists and also both long gone, although B.B. King only passed away, I think, about 2 years ago. They didn't collaborate on too many songs over the years, but in 1993 they did get together to produce an album. Here's a track from that album. This one's called You Shook Me. B.B. King, John Lee Hooker.

That's a terrific track from an American blues rock guitar player by the name of Delbert McClinton. It's a track called Blue as Blues Can Be from 1992. The album was just called Never Been Rocked Enough. Interesting character because he also dabbles in other genres of music, mainly country music, and actually had a US number 4 hit with Tanya Tucker back in 1992 with a country song called Tell Me All About It. So Delbert McClinton, he's best area, as far as I'm concerned, would have to be blues music. Terrific harmonica player and also a damn fine pianist. So there you go, Delbert McClinton. And you are listening to the Jazz and Blues Show on Goldfields FM. Look, Ian Fitling here, and I'm going to be with you right through to 10 o'clock. Blues for the first hour, and then I'm going to rip into some jazz after 9 o'clock. Buddy Guy would have to be one of the greatest living blues guitar players and also vocalists that's been going around for many, many years. He's around about 80 now, and he's been out to Australia a couple of times. Here's a track from his latest album. It's called Born to Play Guitar, and here's a track which is a homage to the great Muddy Waters. This one's called Come Back Muddy, Buddy Guy. 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

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Come back, Muddy. 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

0: 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I miss those good old days. 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The blues ain't been the same.
1: Certainly one of the greats of 20th century blues music, Buddy Guy. That's a track from his latest album.
0: Keep on playing.
1: A homage to the late, great Muddy Waters. That's a track called Come Back Muddy. As I said, it comes from Buddy Guy's latest album, Born to Play Guitar, which was released, I think, around about September of last year. Still going strong. It would have to be 80 now, but said he was out in Australia last year, and I think he was out in Australia about 3 years ago as well. So the man is very, very active. It's not a bad album. Very, very laid-back, cool stuff. Very similar to that particular track. 8:54 is the time. Look, I might go back to the Dutch Tilda's direct audio file, direct-to-disc record, which I was talking about earlier. Here's another track, and it's from the electric side again. This one's called Carina, Carina, Dutch Tilda's.

Great Dutch Tilders over the track from his direct-to-disc audiophile pressing from around about 1982. That's a song called Carina, Carina. Look, I might finish off the blues hour tonight with a track from a local artist. His name, John McNamara. This is a song from a 7-track EP released last year. This one's called Looking Through My Window. John McNamara.

Mirabara bluesman John McNamara with a track called Looking Through My Window. He's released a couple of CDs. That was a 7-track EP released around about 2012-2013, and he released a full-length CD, I think, in 2014. It was towards the end of 2014, just called Alone with the Blues. Very talented. He supported Russell Morris. He supported John Stevens, and he often goes overseas, won a great big blues competition, went over to Nashville, I think, last year. So very, very talented local blues artist, John McNamara. Put that one in your book if you like what you heard there. That's the Blues Done and Dusted. It's time for some jazz.

Luke, welcome to the second hour of Sunday Night Jazz and Blues, all jazz now, vocal and instrumental right through to 10 o'clock. So what's on the jazz music menu? Canadian jazz pop superstar Michael Bublé with a track from his latest CD, a US trumpet player Mark Isham, saxophonist Paul Desmond, Robbie Williams, old Blue Eyes himself Frank Sinatra, and also jazz pianist Keith Jarrett. Look, I might kick off the second hour with a track from American jazz ensemble Pink Martini. They are a band comprising 12 musicians, and they actually perform and record in 7 different languages. Here's Pink Martini with a song in English called But Now I'm Back.

0: The guys are waiting in the car. I gotta go.
1: He'll be back.
0: Hey,
1: it's a fact.
0: You don't have any cash, do you?
1: Door attack.
0: You know, just a 20 or something.
1: It's a fact.
0: Look, if you don't want to see me, you can slip it under the door.
1: He'll be back. It's a fact.
0: Can I get you anything?
1: He'll be back.
0: I'll be back.
1: It's a fact.
0: You'll see.
1: He'll be back.
2: That's American Jazz Ensemble, Pink Martini with a track called But Now I'm Back. As I mentioned before, they do record and perform in 7 different languages: English, French, Spanish, Italian, Japanese, and one other as well. And their members, I think the members of the bands, around about 7 or 8 members, come from different countries in the world. So I think there's a Spanish artist in the band, well, he would obviously sing the Spanish songs, but there is a Best of Blue Martini out, Pink Martini out, and it's very, very good. That's a track that actually came from a Best of. Terrific stuff, and the harmonies are absolutely fantastic. I will play a terrific song later in the show from another harmony band called The Idea of North, who hail from Australia. And you are listening to the Jazz and Blues Show on Goldfields FM. Here's Canadian superstar Michael Bublé with a track from his latest album, which is called Nobody But Me. This one's called My Kind of Girl.

0: I'm just her kind of boy.
1: That's Canadian jazz pop superstar Michael Bublé with a track from his latest album, which was released around about a month ago, called Nobody But Me. And it's a track called My Kind of Girl. Not a bad track, and actually the album is very good as well. So check that out if you like the work of Michael Bublé, Nobody But Me. Again, a combination of pop and jazz. Let's have a look. Mark Isham is an American trumpet player who tends to specialise in providing soundtracks for many, many movies. Some of the movies he has provided music for are Point Blank, Life is a House, Of Mice and Men, Nell, Fly Away Home, and quite a few others as well. Here's a track from Mark, and this is again I think it's a soundtrack, piece of music from a movie called Raffles in Rio, Mark Isham.

That's American trumpet player Mark Isham with a track called Raffles in Rio. I think it came from a film of the same name. As I mentioned before, he did, over the years, record a lot of music for films. He's picked up a whole heap of awards as well, quite a few Grammys, a couple of Emmys, and also a couple of Golden Globes for his music for films over the years. His stuff's very laid back. It's almost ambient music. Quite nice. Play late at night. You are listening to Sunday Night Jazz and Blues. Look, here's a track from Dr. John, and it's from his brand new album released last year called The Spirit of Satch, and it is the music of Louis Armstrong. This one's called That's My Home, Dr. John.

That's a guy who calls himself Dr. John. His real name is Malcolm Rebenek, hails from New Orleans. And that's a song from, I think it's his latest album, called The Spirit of Satch, music of Louis Armstrong. That's a track called That's My Home. I play Dr. John in both the jazz and also the blues section. It's very difficult to pigeonhole Dr. John's music. At times, it's even difficult to pigeonhole into jazz or blues. He is an artist who is very difficult to categorise into any sort of genre, but his stuff is absolutely terrific. He's been around for a long time. I think his first album was released around about 1967, 1968. You are listening to Sunday Night Jazz and Blues. Ian Fitling here, and I'll be with you for the next 40 minutes, and it is all jazz right up to 10 o'clock. As I was growing up in Castlemaine, my family had an old record player with them, which we used to put a 2 cent piece on the stylus to keep the thing on the records. We didn't have many records. It was around about 15, I suppose. And one of them was an old Frank Sinatra album called Songs for Young Lovers. Now, this album must have been played at least 300 times. I used to love it, and my mum and dad used to love it as well. When they sold the house, I inherited their record collection. I've got quite a few of them at home, but this is one that still gets an outing on my turntable at home. Here's Frank Sinatra with a track from that album, Songs for Young Lovers. This one's called Violet for Your Furs.

You may have heard some of the clicks and pops there. That's been transferred across from an old vinyl record that's been in my family probably for at least 30, 35 years. Frank Sinatra, the album was called Songs for Young Lovers. I think it was released around about 1962, 1963. I reckon it was sitting under our turntable over in Castlemaine since the mid-1960s, and it was played all the time. And I've grown up with that album, and I really love the stuff on it. I'm not a huge Frank Sinatra fan, but I really, really do like the material on Songs for Young Lovers. And last week I decided to basically put them all across onto a CD. So I'll be playing Frank Sinatra over the next couple of weeks, and all from this album that has certainly has sentimental reason, sentimental value for me. Frank Sinatra, and that's a track called Violets for Your Furs. Of course, old Blue Eyes passed away back in 1998, recording over 50 albums during his lifetime. A real favourite of mine in the jazz world would have to be Paul Desmond. His music's been described as smooth as a dry martini. He was a member of the Dave Brubeck Quartet back in the 1960s, but he did a lot of solo work as well, and that's the stuff I like. I'm not a huge fan of the Dave Brubeck Quartet, but Paul Desmond on the saxophone, it just washes over me, and it just sounds so nice. Probably his greatest album was one released, I think around about 1964, called Desmond Blue. Here is the title track. 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

beautiful sax work of Paul Desmond. It's a track called Desmond Blue from an album of the same name. And as I mentioned before, his music has been described over the years as smooth as a dry martini. Was a member of the Dave Brubeck Quartet, but did his best work, in my opinion, as a solo artist. Sadly, he did pass away, I think, around about 1977. He liked the whiskey, and he also liked the cigarettes, and eventually that's what killed him. But he left a legacy of a lot of albums, and I think I've got most of them at home on either CD or vinyl, and in some cases, like Desmond Blue, I've got them on, got that particular album on both vinyl and CD. I'm a little bit of a tragic for the music of Paul Desmond. 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

rock pop star Robbie Williams with a track called Putting on the Ritz. That's an old Irving Berlin song written way back in the late 1920s. And that came from Robbie's 2013 album, Swing Both Ways. The man can sing jazz music when he wants to, but I think he's just had a new album out around about a month ago, but he has gone back to his rock pop roots, and I think it was very successful. It might be in the top four or five in the on charts all around the world at the moment, but his jazz work is very, very good. And you are listening to Sunday Night Jazz and Blues on Goldfields FM. It is time now for the Jazz Song of the Night. It comes from an Aussie a cappella vocal jazz ensemble called Idea of North. Now, the album's called Best of the Idea of North. Very interesting band because four members, and Sally Cameron on soprano voice, Naomi Crellin on alto voice, Nick Begbie on tenor voice, and Andrew Piper on bass voice. And the four of them really, really combine well. Here's a track from Idea of North. This is the Jazz Song of the Night. This one's called 1 Minute More.

wonderful piece of instrumental jazz music. Keith Jarrett on piano, Juan Garbarek on saxophone. It's a track called My Song from an album of the same name. He is absolutely brilliant, Keith Jarrett. Very difficult to get along with, apparently. He's not popular in the jazz world over in America, but he is a perfectionist. Tends to record both jazz and classical music, teaming up with Norwegian sax maestro Juan Garbarek, who just seems to breathe this life into the saxophone. That's a terrific track. So that's a title track to the album. There's a couple of other brilliant songs on there as well. So if you like what you heard there, Keith Jarrett is his name, and the album is called My Song. And it's the Jazz and Blues Show on Goldfields FM.

That's a Sunday night jazz and blues double up. Started with Aussie singer Alfredo Malabello with a track called My Love, followed up by Mary Cogland, Irish late night torch singer Mary Cogland, with a track called Delaney's Gone Back on the Wine. The show is almost over. I might finish off tonight with a track from Canadian singer-songwriter K.D. Lang. She dabbles in a lot of different genres. She's done country albums, she's done singer-songwriter material, but she's also a very, very good jazz singer. She's got the golden tonsils, the honeyed tonsils, and this girl can really, really sing. Here's her rendition of an old Peggy Lee track from the 1950s. This one's called Black Coffee. K.D. Lang.

Canadian musician K.D. Lang with her rendition of the old Peggy Lee classic from the 1950s, Black Coffee. Look, that just about wraps it up for this week's Jazz and Blues show. Thanks for listening and good night.

0: Hello, I'm John Sayers. That piece by John Wesley introduces another program in the series, The King of Instruments.
1: Good evening. This is The King of Instruments, with some glorious sounds from the organ of Chester Cathedral. The organist, Jonathan Scott's concert features transcriptions for organ of classical favourites. But first, a word about the cathedral. Chester Cathedral began its life as a Benedictine abbey in 1093. The site had previously been used as a place of worship during Saxon times, but the Benedictine monks were the first to build a church there in the Norman style. This Norman influence can still be seen in the north transept, the north tower, and parts of the cloister. The cathedral was rebuilt from 1250 onwards in the much more dramatic Gothic style. Spotting the differences between the two architectural styles is an interesting exercise, even for those who are well versed in design. The first item in Jonathan Scott's concert is his transcription of the overture to Mozart's The Magic Flute.

Hello and welcome to today's concert. And today we're in an absolutely spectacular setting of Chester Cathedral. This amazing city was a very important Roman stronghold, and it's thought there's been a religious site here since Roman times. This amazing building was built around 1093, again in the 16th century, and restored in the 19th century. And we've got architecture from just about every period, from the Norman period onwards. And Tom, my brother, is here filming and recording today, and we're going to bring you a concert and show you all the wonderful architecture and some of the incredible features of this absolutely spectacular building. Particularly important are the misericords. There's 48 of them in total, dating from the 1380s, some of the best examples in the entire world. So I hope you enjoy seeing the slightly strange scenes going on down there. But the main reason we're here today is to give you a concert of great, great music, but from this absolutely amazing instrument. And I think as far as pipe organs go, they don't get much more beautiful and spectacular looking than this instrument. It's a freestanding instrument almost. We're set in this big archway here. There's nothing underneath me, there's nothing to the side of me, and you can even walk behind and above the instrument. Built by various builders over the year, 1844, Graham Davidson, then Whitley of Chester, then William Hill, and then Rushworth and Draper in the 60s, and it's still in an ongoing state of being changed and added to all the time. You'll see that the main body of the instrument is here in this archway, and the main part I'll be playing straight above my head, and a lot of the pedal sounds as well. There's a choir organ at the side over there, which is a little more distant. It's got little sounds like clarinets. We have a solo organ which is right on the very top, which has things like string sounds. We'll have things like another clarinet. We have a very, very, very grand tuba, which you can definitely hear. And you'll notice that behind the organ, in the chapel behind, is a set of pedal reeds and open, big open stops. They're very low sounds. You'll hardly hear them. They're very... I can feel them in the building. But the big stops, these, go very low. It's a good way of scaring visitors when they're not aware they're walking past them. An incredible sort of spacious instrument, an amazing sound. We opened there with the Magic Flute Overture by Mozart, an incredibly exciting piece of music. And we're going to move straight on to a piece of, well, a religious piece, really. We're in a very important religious building, so I thought this was an appropriate piece. It's the Judex from Morte Vita by Gounod. Now, Gounod wrote this for the 1885 Birmingham Festival, and oratorios were very, very popular in this country, sort of religious works that were used for the concert hall. Now, Morte Vita means death and life. You might think it means life and death, really, but no. Gounod said that in the grand scheme of the eternal order of things, death comes before life. He was a Catholic. He was almost ordained to be a Catholic priest, and of course had a strong belief that the afterlife was the most important journey that we're heading towards. But before you get to that, you get the judgment, Judex, and that's the movement I'm going to play you now. So once the human soul has reached death and has moved forward, it goes to a judgment before God. You get this very imposing theme, as you imagine God would sound, and then we set off on this journey, this absolutely beautiful, beautiful romantic melody, originally for orchestra, chorus and organ. This is a version I've done for organ solo, and I think if this is what the afterlife sounds like, then it sounds like it's going to be an amazing journey to go on a judgment through this sound. So this is Judex by Gounod.

an incredibly beautiful piece of music. And when you think of Guno, you won't think of it as such sort of romantic sounding music. So I hope you enjoyed that. It works really well on this absolutely amazing instrument. We're going to move on to a piece by Ponchielli, a composer you might not know by name, but I can absolutely guarantee you, you will know some of the tunes in this piece. Probably the best known ballet from any opera or any ballet that's ever been written, and one of the most parodied pieces of music in the entire world. You can decide where you know it from. It's the Dance of the Hours. Now, Amilcare Ponchielli, he was professor of composition at Milan Conservatory, where he taught people such as Puccini and Mascagni. He was also director of music at Bergamo Cathedral, that I was supposed to do a concert there last October, and hopefully I'll be going back there this October to play there, which will be lovely to do. And he wrote his opera La Gioconda, and in that is the ballet The Dance of the Hours. And as the title suggests, it uses the hours of the day as the theme of the music. We begin with dawn, then morning, evening, and then back to daytime again. This sort of reflects the struggle between darkness and light. Lots of little effects along the way, and there's a little demonstration of this you will hear, I'll give it you now, of a cymbal stern, a sound of bells inside the organ which rotate when you press a button or pull a stop out, normally used for very joyful sort of Easter or Christmas occasions. When you hear it, very tinkly sound here, it's a great opportunity to include it here, so keep an ear out for that one. A beautiful piece of music, as I say, so I hope you enjoy this. This is Dance of the Hours by Amilcare Ponchielli.

incredibly well-known music. I doubt it's ever been played in this setting, but they have lots of concerts here, big orchestral concerts, so it's a great space for concerts and a great place to play that piece in. I'm going to stay with the symphonic theme. You'll have noticed today that the theme of the concert is the orchestral organ sound, a very sort of symphonic organ sound, because this organ has so many sort of orchestral and warm sounds. And I do a lot of transcriptions, and everybody will have played every organ piece ever written on this instrument, so it's nice to bring you different sounds that you wouldn't normally hear. And I'm going to bring you Brahms's Third Symphony, the third movement, the Poco Allegretto. Symphonies normally have a scherzo here, but Brahms has this very sort of yearning, slow movement in C minor. Very, very well-known piece of music. Now, I like Brahms's music. I absolutely love it. His organ pieces, there's some chorales and some preludes and fugues, but I love his piano music. He was a great, great virtuoso pianist. In fact, when he was younger and learning the piano, his first piano teacher was tired of him meddling in composition because he thought he could be a good performer if he just gave up messing around writing pieces of music. And his parents thought the same thing. Well, I think we're glad that he did actually write pieces down. But whenever he performed, it was his performances that gained the praise rather than his actual compositions. He must have been an absolutely incredible player, and he had a great sense of humour. He loved practical jokes. A bachelor all his life, he had a saying of a phrase, frei aber froh, which means free but happy, which is a theme he used in the beginning of the Third Symphony, of an FAF or frei aber froh as the main theme, which occurs throughout this whole piece. Even though he's free but happy, you get these very sort of yearning, poignant movements, famous in the orchestral version, of this very melancholy sound, but never depressing, like some composers who go really, really heavy and dark. Brahms, I always find, he stays on the earth, really, with us, and you can really relate to this sound, but he's always quite a happy character in some ways, and there's always some very light moments. He uses the very sort of warm strings, tremulence, vox humanas, and the whole warm sound of this instrument. So I hope you enjoy this. This is the Poco Allegretto, the third movement from Brahms's Third Symphony.

An incredibly beautiful and moving piece of music. And what I love about playing these orchestral pieces on the organ is trying to make this instrument and all these instruments into expressive instruments. When you hear an orchestra, this swell, the vibrato and the flow of the sound, we're dealing with an instrument which is pipes, wood, metal, mechanical things, and you're trying to control that, sometimes all around a building. So I hope it's giving you that impression, and that's why people use these instruments. And we've got a great one coming up for you now. We've reached the end of the concert, but don't worry, there's quite a bit to go yet, because you've got an epic piece coming up. I want to say thank you so much for watching today. Thank you for everyone at Chester Cathedral for making us so welcome. Philip Rushworth, the director of music, has been so welcoming, and this instrument is so well looked after. They have a great concert series here, so do come along and come and hear this instrument for yourself in this amazing, amazing space, and hopefully I'll come back here and do something at some point again. Thank you to Tom for filming and recording, and of course, most of all, thank you for watching today. Now, I'm going to finish with a little bit of a party piece in some ways. It's Wagner's Tannhäuser Overture. Now, I'm against ending things with overtures, but this is an exception, really. They should begin the proceedings, but even Wagner said this piece was a little bit too much for his opera of Tannhäuser and could be cut down when you do an opera performance. So I think we're okay to finish with it today. And you'll see why. It uses an amazing technique in this transcription by Edwin Lemaire called thumbing down. This is where, when you're using both hands and you've run out of digits to play and melodies, you can use a thumb and go down to the next manual and use that to play a melody. And this is one of the first pieces I tried to do this with. People said it was impossible to play this piece. It's one of the most difficult transcriptions I've ever tried to learn. And so I thought I'd have a go at it. About 10 or 11 years ago, I first tried it. And it's an amazing thing that your brain has to do. By the time the big section at the end gets going, you're playing scales down the keyboard with your right hand, repeated notes with the fingers of the left hand, the main melody with your thumb on here, and then a part with your feet, sometimes into two parts, five or six things all going on at once. And this is where organ transcriptions really come into their own and use an instrument like this. You need full keyboards, you need tubas, and you need an absolutely amazing space. Of course, this was a great, great piece of music and very, very famous because it's the Pilgrim's Chorus. And as I've said, it's a very, very difficult transcription, but it should be enjoyable to listen to. But you may have noticed today, I've got a new pair of cufflinks on. A very kind lady called Mary bought me these amazing silver and amber cufflinks, which I'm wearing today. Apparently the amber in them has medicinal and magical properties, which I think I might actually need for this final piece today. So I hope you'll be able to see them. And it sounds absolutely amazing here. I've enjoyed rehearsing it, so let's wish me luck now for this final piece. We're bringing you more concerts soon, hopefully. In the meantime, thank you for watching today. And this is Wagner's Tannhäuser Overture in the arrangement by Edwin Lemaire.

0: Hi, I'm Craig and welcome to another program of One Day at a Time. Today's program is part three and final on this testimony sermon of Pastor Paris Reagan. As I've said before, God's chosen Goldfields FM for a reason. These services, the only editing that has been done is to minimize the silence that's in television. On television you can see the silence. Radio we can't. So I've left these messages as original as I possibly could. This message was preached around 3 to 4 weeks after Pastor Paris Reagan delivered a message entitled The Knock You Can't Ignore. That message, if I remember correctly, aired either January or possibly February this year. Make no mistake, the signs of the times are so seriously telling, and they are growing practically minute by minute of every day. Please take this seriously. We don't know how long we have before that trump sounds. We not only need to make sure ourselves are counted worthy, but we need to tell everybody we possibly can about the signs of the times and what the Word of God commands us to do. The stage is set for the new world order to take over. The more that goes on all over the world, the closer we are to that trump being sounded. Don't be caught out. Now it's over to Pastor Paris, picking up from where we left off last week.
1: It's a powerful testimony, but let me tell you something. If you were 5 years old and you said the sinner's prayer, there had to be a change in you. We might not be able to see it, but you feel it. Had to be a change. What had to start happening? Loving God, loving His Word, loving people. Had to be a change. Wanting to come to church, not forced to be there. Some of you started out well, but you're not running well today. It's time to get back on this path, this race to the finish line, because we don't know where it's at. We don't know where that finish line is at. But I'm telling you, I'm looking at the world and I'm looking at Bible prophecy and I'm saying that finish line is getting closer and closer and closer and closer. It's no time to play around, no time to put it off. Today is the day of salvation. Right now is the time. And this washing of regeneration, this renewal of the Holy Spirit, listen to what it creates in people. He said this, put them in mind to be subject to principalities and powers, to obey magistrates, to be ready to do every good work. Speak evil of no man, to not be brawlers, but be gentle, showing all meekness unto all men. This is a faithful saying. These things I will that you would constantly affirm, that they which have believed in God might be careful, listen, careful to maintain good works. These things are good and profitable to every man. Listen to this. He says, obey authority. What authority? Wherever you find it. Wherever you find it, obey. Well, they're misusing me at work. Be a good servant. They don't pay me enough. Be a good servant. They ask me to do too. Be a good servant. And if God leads you away, then go. But while you're there, you don't work for them. You work for Him. Obey authority wherever you find it. Teachers, principals, the most disrespectful generation today to teachers and principals. It's disgusting. And it isn't anything that has come from God. Well, we think for ourselves. No, you know what? That's exactly the problem. And you don't know how big of a problem that's going to be for you in 10 years. No ability to submit. No ability to honor. No ability to respect. You think somehow that that's good character? And you're that way with them because you're that way with your parents. I'm preaching. And what it says about you being that way with your parents, it actually indicates that you might have shortness of life. That's the Bible. That's the book. Obey your parents so that you might have longevity of life. Length of life. But you can't obey people at school because you can't obey your parents at home. You have absolutely no respect. Zero.
0: And we'll leave it there and pick up again after this song, On the Way Home. This is sung by Billie Jean Robinson.

0: And that was On the Way Home. 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
1: And the reason you can't respect your parents at home is you cannot respect your God in heaven. Every bit of what we see in schools today, at Christian schools, it is a result of your generation's inability to submit and to surrender to God. And while the rest of your generation is doing it, don't let it be spoken of you. Don't let it be said of you. Obey authority. This is the word of God. This is Paul speaking under the inspiration of the Holy Spirit. Obey authority. Singers and musicians, come. I'm out of time. Anywhere you find authority, obey it. Elders in your lives are authorities over you. You have no respect for the generation above you. Most dangerous thing I see in the church today, zero respect. And you know, I'll be honest, it does go both ways. But I'm speaking to my generation, you get it right. We got to get this right. Because I'm telling you right now, you think you can go somewhere? I'll tell you what the older generation has that we don't. They have experience, knowledge, and wisdom that you do not have. And you will not gain it without conversations with them. But then they don't want to give you anything because you're so disrespectful. And another thing they have that you don't have, they have the money. You want to know where the money in the church is? It's in the older generation. You think we can do what we need to do for God without money? I'm preaching tonight. This isn't come and give me money kind of preaching. This is the truth. The gospel can't go anywhere without money. It can't. I'm not asking you to make a preacher rich. I'm asking you to advance the gospel. I'm sick of this prosperity mess. It enriches pastors and it puts in poverty the parishioners. Come and sow a $10,000 seed and you'll get $40,000 back. I feel that there's five people in the room right now. You got a seed of $1,000. You need to come and give it to me. You know what Jesus would be doing? He'd be chasing that preacher with a whip. This isn't about money. I'm telling you some very practical advice here tonight. We can't do what we need to do for the gospel without the next generation, the generation above us. We've got to have them, and we don't have any respect for them. Who else are we to obey? Hebrews 13:17, it says, obey them that have rule over you and submit yourselves. For they watch for your souls, and they must give an account. Help them to do that with joy and not with grief, for that is unprofitable to you. Oh, Lord. Anybody else in the room saying, oh, Lord, help me. Help me to be a help to the pastor and not a burden to him. Help me to be a joy to the pastor and not a grief to him.
0: And we'll leave it there. This next song is called Jesus, Be Jesus in Me. This is sung by Jimmy Swaggart.

I look back that day to all that I had been. All the years seemed to have somehow just wasted away. I wanted to just stop and tell him, thank you, my friend. But my heart seemed to cause me

0: That was Jesus, be Jesus in me. And that's my prayer, is for Jesus to be seen in me. And as I said, it's a work in progress. We will never perfect it, but we strive toward that. 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Now, it's back to Pastor Paris again.
1: I just keep hearing that echoing in my soul. Help me to be a help, not a burden. Help me to alleviate weight, not add to weight. God, help me. They must be ready to do every good work, and they must be ready to maintain every good work. They must speak evil of no man. Avoid arguing. Stop looking for a fight. Some of you in here, everything someone says is an opportunity for you to fight. Stop looking for a fight. Be gentle. This word, I just want to read this. This word includes the ideas of gentle, forbearing, yielding, equity, lenient, unassertive, fair, fitting, appropriate, suitable, proper. This person is a peacemaker, and they seek to de-escalate conflict, not intensify it. Instead of trying to make things worse, they try to bring calm and peace to the situation. Be gentle. Meek. This person is gentle in nature and friendly, not only in public, but also in the privacy of their own home. They're meek. This is who, not that they appear to be, this is who they are. Do you hear me tonight? This is what washed and regenerated people look like. So to us, this ought to be challenging. To us, this ought to be convicting. Those of us who have been washed, those of us who have been renewed by God's Spirit, we are the ones who should be people of transformation, constantly looking for opportunities to do good for the church of God and to those around us. Amen. Stand to your feet all over this place tonight. Begin to play whatever y'all feel led. Every head bowed in the house tonight and every eye closed. There's no way I could know where you are tonight. And I've dealt with this subject 2 weeks in a row because I feel in my heart it's necessary. Because you cannot just be a Christian in name only. There must be a transformation of life that testifies of the true inner work of God's Spirit that has taken place on the inside of you. We might not see the wind, but we will see the effect of the wind. Tonight, right now, is a good opportunity for you to look into your heart. Right now is an opportunity for you to search your soul and ask an honest question. Do I see the fruit of God's Spirit in my life tonight? Have I truly been born again? Have I truly been washed? Have I truly been renewed? And I wasn't able to get to it tonight, but it is God's mercy and His grace that has provided this glorious salvation to you. What that means is, wherever you find yourself tonight, this is true. God loves you.
0: And we'll pick this up again after this song, There's Coming a Day. This one is also sung by Betty Jean Robinson. The scripture for this song is 1 Thessalonians chapter 4, verses 13 to 18.

0: That was There's Coming a Day, and that day is rapidly approaching by the signs of the times that we're witnessing. It wouldn't hurt to read from verse 1 of chapter 4 all the way through to verse 12 as well, and that will explain this is what it's all about. God's getting us ready, at least trying to, for when that trumpet sounds and we'll meet Jesus in the air. The issue is, how many preachers or pastors are still preaching or teaching on 1 Thessalonians chapter 4, 13 to 18? It was said to me, it's not a subject that is eschatology, which pertains to the rapture and future prophetic events as detailed in the Old Testament, but also spelt out in the book of Revelation, that eschatology is not something that should be preached or taught from behind the pulpit. Now, that's not scriptural. Verse 18 tells us that. If it's not preached or taught from behind the pulpit, how then are we supposed to know anything about it? How can we get ready and make sure that we're going to be right to be counted worthy when that trump sounds if we don't know anything about this? Be very careful who you listen to and stick to the scriptures and ask God for direction. He's continually preparing us, that is, his children, including me, and will not cease until that trumpet sounds. We are all a work in progress, and none of us will ever be perfect until we meet Jesus in the air. 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Now it's back to Pastor Paris again.
1: His arms are open wide to you. And even though you might be coming again with the same thing you came to him with last year, 5 years ago, maybe you're in a worse state today than you were 5 years ago, his arms remain the same. They are open wide to you. And the blood still says, come and I will cleanse you of every sin and every stain. He will cleanse you tonight and he'll make you whole. If you're watching over television, he's ready to cleanse you tonight and make you whole. We're going to pray a prayer tonight. I'm not going to ask for a show of hands. You've got to make this right in your heart. This prayer can't save you. It can't change you. But if you will believe the words, the Spirit of God will come in and do the work that no man on earth, no program on earth could possibly do for you. God wants to change you tonight. Everyone in this room, if we can we lift our hands to heaven? And I'm going to ask you to repeat these words after me tonight. Heavenly Father, I'm sorry for my sin, for the things I've done, for the way that I've lived. Lord, please forgive me tonight. I believe tonight that Jesus died on the cross for me, that his blood was shed to cleanse me of my sin. That he was buried. But on the third day he rose to life. And tonight, because he lives, I can live also. I believe that Jesus is the Son of God. That he loves me. That he longs to redeem me. That he longs to cleanse me. That he longs to free me of the sin that binds me tonight. And tonight, based on the Word of God, which cannot lie, I can confidently say, I've been washed, I've been cleansed, I've been forgiven, I am saved tonight. Come on, can you give Jesus a hand clap of praise in this place tonight? Can we sing whatever y'all feel led just for a few moments? Why don't we lift our hands all over this place and just say, thank you, Lord, whatever you feel led.
0: And that brings us to the conclusion of this message from Pastor Paris. The final song for today is a praise and worship song called Our God Saves. This is sung by Grace Brumley and her brother Joseph Larson singing background. Please enjoy it.

That was Our God Saves. And that's all we've got time for on today's program. You've been listening to One Day at a Time on Goldfields FM, the voice of the Central Goldfields. I look forward to bringing another program to you next week. And what that will be, as I've said before, it will be whatever God lays on my heart to bring you, along with some more anointed songs. Until then, I'm Craig. Thank you for listening. Be blessed and bye for now.

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This is a delightful Andalusian Paso Doble composed by Francisco Alonso. It is about some gypsies he met when they were living in some caves in southern Spain. The United States Coast Guard Band performs brilliantly as it plays Gitanos de la Cava.

Gitanillos de la Cava, Gypsies in the Caves, by Francisco Alonso, played by the United States Coast Guard Band, director Commander William Broadwell. That track came from Volume 16 of the Robert Ho Heritage of the March Collection, Grieg's Abenteuer, Adventures of War.

0: Krieg's Abenteuer, Adventures of War, based on melodies from The Gypsy Baron by Johann Strauss, played by Fellers Illinois State University Alumni Band.
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Broadway Minstrel Medley, a compilation by John Krantz, played by Frederick Fennell's Symphonic Winds. The day thou gavest, Lord, is ended.

0: The Day Thou Gavest, Lord, Is Ended, by John Ellerton and Clement Schoelfeld, played by mass bands and choral drums of the Household Division. That arrangement for military band and ceremonial included The Last Post.
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0: Bulgarian March from The Chocolate Soldier by Oscar Strauss, played by Furlers Illinois State University Alumni Band.
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0: Grimthorpe Colliery Brass Band plays Lloyd.

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The Masked Bands play a march by Frank Losey, Waldemere.

0: Bold Mare by Frank Losey, played by mass bands of the Royal Australian Navy, conducted by Lieutenant Commander George Hooker.
1: The band of the Grenadier Guards plays The Queen's Company,

The Queen's Company by Rodney Bashford, played by the band of the Grenadier Guards, Director of Music, Lieutenant Colonel Derek Kimberley, Procession of the Nobles.

0: Bonnie Lass of Fifey, played by mass bands, pipes and drums of the Household Division, beating retreat 20 and 5.
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Danforth Citadel by Bramwell Coles, played by the Boscombe Band of the Salvation Army, bandmaster Howard J. Evans. The United States Coast Guard Band comes to let the bands play with a circus march

Hagenbeck Wallace, Grand Entry March by Charles Storm, played by the United States Coast Guard Band, Director Commander William Broadwell. The New Zealand Army Band plays The Great Escape.

The Great Escape by Elmer Bernstein from the score of a film of the same name, played by the New Zealand Army Band. Der Freiheit Sonnengold, the Golden Sun of Freedom.

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0: The Marine Band of the Royal Netherlands Navy plays March Past of the Royal Netherlands Navy.

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Haysbrook, played by the Marine Band of the Royal Netherlands Navy. Christchurch Brass plays The Thin Red Line.

The Thin Red Line by Kenneth Alford, played by Christchurch Brass, conducted by Dave Christensen, Road to the Isles and Portree Men.

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0: That was The Adults Are Talking by The Strokes. That song was written during the California bushfires in 2018, but was not released until 2 years later. 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

0: You just listened to Heart Attack by Demi Lovato. It is a song recorded by American singer Demi Lovato. It was released on February 25th, 2013 as the lead single from her fourth studio album, Demi Lovato. 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
1: And welcome to the DNCE First Annual International Cake Fight, where no matter how you slice it, it's a piece of cake. 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
2: I'm Lisa Morningdale, reporting live at one of the year's biggest events. 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

You just listened to Cake by the Ocean, the debut single by American band DNC. 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

0: that was West Coast by Lana Del Rey. 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
0: Miley Cyrus.
1: I see. So you're going to feature a Miley Cyrus song now. 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
1: Teen Heartthrob's One Direction, the title track to their 2011 album, is What Makes You Beautiful. You're insecure.

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reaching a top spot of number 3 on the ARIA charts in 2010 when it was released. Here's Nelly with the title track to his album of the same name. This is Just a Dream.

0: That was Somebody to Love by Queen. Brian May, the lead guitarist from Queen, was among the first to be knighted by King Charles in March last year. 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

0: You just listened to Song 2 2012 from Cast of Blur. Song 2 is a song by English rock band Blur. It is the second song on the fifth studio album.
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0: Next up on Mech Live is Unwritten by Natasha Bedingfield.

You just listened to Unwritten by Natasha Bedingfield. Unwritten is a song by English singer Natasha Bedingfield for her debut studio album of the same name. This is Addison from Mech. You're on Goldfields. Next up is The Killers, Mr. Brightside.

0: That was Mr. Brightside, the debut single American rock band The Killers. It appears on their debut studio album Hot Fuss 2000.
1: Next we've got Alice Skye. She's a Wurgaria Wimba Wimba singer-songwriter.

Well, that was Alice Skye. She's a Wurgaria Wimba Wimba singer-songwriter from Horsham. She's now based in Melbourne. Only a young performer, but I think you'll agree, her piano-driven, and she's emotionally honest, and she does create songs that explore healing, creativity, and probably most importantly, her connection to country. So yeah, Alice Skye, keep your eye out. Now we're going to go to Madonna from 1983 and her fabulous hit, Holiday.

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the answers. Wish I didn't drink all of that glass first. 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Wish I would have gotten out of my show. 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Roof

0: a song by Mika, and this is from their 2007 album Life in Cartoon Motion, and it's Big Girls, You Are Beautiful.
1: Big

And there you go. That's Mika with Big Girls, You Are Beautiful. So I'm going to have to take their word for it. I think they may be right. This is Dr. Hook, and they have a song called Better Love Next Time. So I thought I'd include that in our show today.

0: That's a very very positive advice there from Dr. Hook. If things haven't worked out, well, better love next time. Something better could be waiting down the line. It's all transitional and we'll get there in the end.
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0: We've got the Screaming Jets with a song called Better.

Ah, the Screaming Jets, Better, from 1991. What a lively upbeat that was. The Kings are best remembered for Lola, but this song, Better Things, their 1981 single, is actually very, very, very good, and they really were a very talented band. So here's the Kinks, Better Things, from 1981.

A wonderfully positive song there by the Kinks. I hope tomorrow you'll find better things. And what a terrific sentiment that is. A song from Kylie Minogue from 1990. Now, this song is from her third studio album, Rhythm of Life, which was obviously released in 1990, written and produced by Stock Aitken Waterman, as we all know, that dynamic team that produced and wrote a number of huge hit songs for the Australian music scene. And this song by Kylie, Better the Devil You Know, indicated a bit of a change of approach for Kylie in her musical career, and it's really a fantastic song, so I hope you enjoy it.

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Thank you, Ariana. I hope you enjoy it.

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Some things are better left unsaid. Big hit and terrific song. Lovely voice there as well. A song that was written in 2004 by a band called Grinspoon, and I think that this is probably their biggest hit. This is called Better Off Alone.

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Susie Quattro revolutionized the rock scene in the 1970s, all leather and clad. And yeah, and she was a girl. Isn't that fabulous? And she's still touring today. She's going through this year and last year. She's touring Europe and Australia. So definitely something to see.

2, 5, 4.

Yeah, that was Montaigne and Don't Break Me from her Eurovision entry in, 2020. We're going to dream back in time now with Colin Hewitt and Dreaming My Dreams.

That's it, Susie and the Banshees from 1978. They sat at the heart of post-punk history, a band that just didn't ride the waves of the late 70s experimentation, but they shaped the entire landscape of alternative, gothic and art music. The influence is so deep, you can hear echoes of them from everything from The Cure to PJ Harvey into our modern dark pop artists. And yep, Susie's still playing today. Best of luck to her. What a powerhouse. Next we have Gloria Gaynor with I Will Survive.

That's Gloria Gaynor with I Will Survive. We're going to continue now, though, with our female singers and songwriters and some wonderful artists. This is Dog Years by Maggie Rogers.

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1: Check It Out is the smash single from Jesus Jones from his 1991 album Doubt. Here's Right Here, Right Now.

You've got it dialed in to Australia's Best Music Mix with Andy. This track coming from the late great Prince's all-girl protege group Vanity Six. 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

0: Here she is, that massive talent that is Adele, with the multi-award winning song from her 2011 album 21, Here's Someone Like You.
1: Ah!

It's the quirky Australian alternate group Frenze with the follow-up single to their debut smash, Ordinary Angels. Right now, smashing one out from 1992, here's Accidentally Kelly Street.

0: straight out of Nashville, Tennessee, American band Hot Chelly Ray with the title track to their 2011 album, Tonight Tonight. His breakout smash single, Rock Me Amadeus, exploded up the charts in the early 1980s. Let's have a listen right now to his follow-up single from 1982. Here's Falco with Der Kommissar.
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And that was Perfidia by the Glenn Miller Orchestra, and the singing group were called the Modern Airs. The Dave Clark Five, so we'll have Sha Na Na Hey Hey.

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1: Gemma's with us. She's got the next song organised. It's a brand new song this week in the ARIA charts. What do you got for us?
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3: I hate the winter. 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
1: Ladies, are you looking for love? 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
2: Your next song is Replay by Zendaya. So good.

That was Replay by Zendaya. It is an electric pop song by American singer Zendaya from her self-titled album 2013. This is Addison. Next up on Mech Live is That's So True by Gracie Abrams.

0: That's So True by Gracie Abrams is a song by American singer-songwriter Gracie Abrams. 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

0: That was Here Comes Your Man by the Pixies. The Pixies will be coming to Australia this year supporting Pearl Jam on their tour.
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2: Good morning, I'm Lee Harrison. Jewish Australians are preparing to give evidence on the first day of the Royal Commission into anti-Semitism in the wake of the Bondi terrorist attack. The five-week hearing will investigate concerns Australia became complacent about safety of the Jewish community despite repeated warnings. The Executive Council of Australian Jewry says it'll be the most significant investigation into anti-Semitism in the country's history. The Albanese government will use this month's budget to make Medicare urgent care clinics permanent across Australia. Nelson Scott reports.
3: Since urgent care clinics first opened in 2023, they've operated on a trial basis, with investment originally set to end in June. But Assistant Treasurer Daniel Molino says they've become a critical part of our healthcare system.
4: They've been used, I think, over 3 million times.
3: Labor has committed close to $2 billion in the budget to make the 137 bulk billing clinics permanent. The government says this will reduce pressure on emergency rooms and assist people dealing with cost of living pressures. While yet to comment on the specific proposal, the opposition's Matt Canavan says any measures included in the document need to improve people's lives.
5: It's focused on increasing the incomes and living standards of all Australians.
3: The budget will be delivered on May 12.
2: The opposition is urging the federal government to extend cuts to the fuel excise beyond the 30th of June. Labor halved the levy by 26 cents a litre in April due to the Middle East war causing high fuel prices. With the Strait of Hormuz still mostly closed, Nationals MP David Littleproud says the relief will likely need to be extended.
6: The bombs are going to continue to drop, and so therefore the straits are going to continue to be blocked, and that means we're going to have supply issues. That's going to put more pressure back on prices, and I think the government is going to have to keep some flexibility around that support.
2: It's been revealed that organised crime is behind the spate of hospitality fire bombings in Melbourne. At least 14 pubs, bars and restaurants have been attacked in the last 2 months. The criminals soliciting venues to sell their illegal alcohol, firebombing those who refuse. Medical experts warn the illegal spirits can pose serious health risks. Upper House MLC David Limbrick says Victoria's liquor inspectors can't test for methanol, common ingredient in the illegal alcohol products.
7: But the licensing inspectors, they're just checking for compliance with licensing laws. They don't check the actual products. The government doesn't have a testing facility to test for high levels of methanol, and we've been having to send it to other states.
2: In other news, WA police are investigating a crash after a female motorcyclist died on a major Perth highway. Police believe her bike collided with a ute at the intersection of the Tonkin and Albany highways. The 61-year-old was rushed to hospital but couldn't be saved. An American budget airline, Spirit, has ceased operations, leaving thousands of passengers with cancelled flights. This is Air News. The Sydney Swans are on top of the AFL ladder after a 17-point win over Melbourne. The Swans held back a final quarter surge by the Demons. Star Isaac Heaney, who returned from injury, showing his skill in controlling the midfield. He's told Fox Footy the SCG fans provided the motivation.
8: It's a fortress and we want to keep it that way, and these guys are a massive reason why we get up and about, and even when we're under the pump, they get us over the line.
2: Meanwhile, the Suns have downed the Giants by 20 points in slippery conditions. It's the first time Gold Coast has beaten GWS since 2021. The Sharks have belted the Tigers in round 9 of the NRL. Andrew Lucas reports.
9: Cronulla has recorded an emphatic 52-10 victory over the Tigers in Sydney's Sutherland Shire. The visitors suffered a huge blow early, losing Adam Dewey to a dislocated shoulder after scoring a try. Cronulla led 18-10 at half-time before scoring 6 unanswered tries in the second half in front of over 14,000 fans. Kale Hero and Teague Wilson finished with hat-tricks.
2: A win for the Newcastle Knights over South Sydney 42-38 and the Penrith Panthers over Manly Sea Eagles 18-16. Australian Independent Radio News.

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0: That was No One Knows by Queens of the Stone Age. Lead singer Josh Homme and other band members have said that their favourite place of touring is Australia, and we apparently have a beautiful way of living it down. 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

0: just played was Fast Car by Tracy Chapman. 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

0: You're listening to Sisters of Song. We're going to continue with some really fabulous music. Here is Lady Lash.
1: You know that there are billions of stars in the universe, and that the stars have planets. In almost all instances, the dominant form of life on these planets is quite different from yours. For many of your centuries, we tried to establish communication with you, but there were great difficulties.

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0: do as you have been doing. 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
1: Well, that was Lady Lash. She's a Kakara and a Greek-Australian hip-hop and jazz artist. And, yeah, has a really interesting take on the way she produces music. It's really fascinating.
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0: John F. Kennedy, he lives in Sydney, Australia. This song is called Don't Call Me Baby.

0: Ah, there's been many covers of that song, River, by Joni Mitchell, but I love this one by Kenny Latimer and Peter White.
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2: Good morning, I'm Lee Harrison. Jewish Australians are preparing to give evidence on the first day of the Royal Commission into anti-Semitism in the wake of the Bondi terrorist attack. The five-week hearing will investigate concerns Australia became complacent about safety of the Jewish community despite repeated warnings. The Executive Council of Australian Jewry says it'll be the most significant investigation into anti-Semitism in the country's history. The Albanese government will use this month's budget to make Medicare urgent care clinics permanent across Australia. Nelson Scott reports.
3: Since urgent care clinics first opened in 2023, they've operated on a trial basis, with investment originally set to end in June. But Assistant Treasurer Daniel Molino says they've become a critical part of our healthcare system.
4: They've been used, I think, over 3 million times.
3: Labor has committed close to $2 billion in the budget to make the 137 bulk billing clinics permanent. The government says this will reduce pressure on emergency rooms and assist people dealing with cost of living pressures. While yet to comment on the specific proposal, the opposition's Matt Canavan says any measures included in the document need to improve people's lives.
5: It's focused on increasing the incomes and living standards of all Australians.
3: The budget will be delivered on May 12.
2: The opposition is urging the federal government to extend cuts to the fuel excise beyond the 30th of June. Labor halved the levy by 26 cents a litre in April due to the Middle East war causing high fuel prices. With the Strait of Hormuz still mostly closed, Nationals MP David Littleproud says the relief will likely need to be extended.
6: The bonds are going to continue to drop, and so therefore the straits are going to continue to be blocked, and that means we're going to have supply issues. That's going to put more pressure back on prices, and I think the government is going to have to keep some flexibility around that support. Mm-hmm.
2: It's been revealed that organised crime is behind the spate of hospitality fire bombings in Melbourne. At least 14 pubs, bars and restaurants have been attacked in the last 2 months. The criminals soliciting venues to sell their illegal alcohol, firebombing those who refuse. Medical experts warn the illegal spirits can pose serious health risks. Upper House MLC David Limbrick says Victoria's liquor inspectors can't test for methanol, common ingredient in the illegal alcohol products.
7: But the licensing inspectors, they're just checking for compliance with licensing laws. They don't check the actual products. The government doesn't have a testing facility to test for high levels of methanol, and we've been having to send it to other states.
2: In other news, WA police are investigating a crash after a female motorcyclist died on a major Perth highway. Police believe her bike collided with a ute at the intersection of the Tonkin and Albany highways. The 61-year-old was rushed to hospital but couldn't be saved. An American budget airline, Spirit, has ceased operations, leaving thousands of passengers with cancelled flights. This is Air News. The Sydney Swans are on top of the AFL ladder after a 17-point win over Melbourne. The Swans held back a final quarter surge by the Demons. Star Isaac Heaney, who returned from injury, showing his skill in controlling the midfield. He's told Fox Footy the SCG fans provided the motivation.
8: It's a fortress and we want to keep it that way, and these guys are a massive reason why we get up and about, and even when we're under the pump, they get us over the lines.
2: Meanwhile, the Suns have downed the 20 points in slippery conditions. It's the first time Gold Coast has beaten GWS since 2021. The Sharks have belted the Tigers in round 9 of the NRL. Andrew Lucas reports.
9: Cronulla has recorded an emphatic 52-10 victory over the Tigers in Sydney's Sutherland Shire. The visitors suffered a huge blow early, losing Adam Dewey to a dislocated shoulder after scoring a try. Cronulla led 18-10 at half-time before scoring 6 unanswered tries in the second half in front of over 14,000 fans. Cale Iro and Teague Wilson finished with hat-tricks.
2: A win for the Newcastle Knights over South Sydney 42-38 and the Penrith Panthers over Manly Sea Eagles 18-16. Australian Independent Radio News.

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And good morning, everyone. Welcome to Monday. It's the Brekkie Show on Goldfields FM. I'm Robin and I'm filling in for Ian, who is sunning himself on the Gold Coast. Well, we think he is anyway. That's what he told us. And to have a big Brekkie Show for you this morning. Lots of great music. And what's the weather doing today? Let's have a look. Well, it's a bit foggy this morning on my way in. And we're heading for a top of 16 today. So a little bit cooler than the days we've been having. And we're currently sitting on just over 10 degrees, 10.4 degrees. Might be a little bit of rain today, but nothing like what we had yesterday. And so, yeah, but we still need it, don't we? So we're going to start off today's Brekkie Show at 7:34 with a little bit of Manfred Mann and the Mighty Quinn. And I found out that this wasn't written by Manfred Mann. This was actually written by Bob Dylan. And we think, we're not quite sure because we haven't asked him, that it was written about Anthony Quinn and his role as an Eskimo in the 1960 movie The Savage Innocence. So Anthony Quinn. But, you know, the timing fits perfectly, but Bob hasn't exactly said, yes, that's who I wrote it about. But anyway, let's get proceeding started with Manfred Mann and the Mighty Quinn.

0: And that was Cat Stevens with Peace Train, which was a massive success back in late 1971 in Australia, reaching a peak of number 3 on the charts. And it performed better here than it did in the US, where it hit number 7. And in the UK, didn't even crack it as in the top 40 as a single. And it spent 19 weeks on the Australian charts and ended up as number 48 song for the year for 1971. Great song, hasn't aged a bit. And now I'm going to hear a word from our wonderful sponsors here at Goldfields FM, some show promos and community announcements. And we'll be back with more great music after the break.
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0: 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The time is 7.45. We're sitting at 10.4 degrees, heading for a top of 15. Sunny top, and that sun is starting to really come out. It'll start to warm up a bit. Now we're going to play a little bit of Australian blues from a Australian blues legend, Jeff Atchison. Now, Jeff Atchison is one of the best blues guitarists this country has to offer. He'll be actually playing live at Odessa's in Creswick this coming Sunday, May the 10th, starting at 6 o'clock, an acoustic show, and it's going to be a raw show. Raw and soulful. Perfect way to wind down your weekend. And we're going to listen to Jeff with Don't Play Guitar Boy.
10: This is some advice I got when I was a kid. Don't play guitar, boy. Don't shoot all the stars, boy. 'Cause it ain't not the trouble when your guitar is a shovel that digs your grave. Well, you wanna play every night just to follow your dream. And play that blues music, yeah, you wanna hear the people scream. You're sneaking through the back sometimes and your boss might rip you off, make you play real late. You can't hold down no jobs, so don't play guitar, boy. Don't you vote a stars. It's that guitar that you play, just might wind up the spade and dig your grave. Well, you might have heard about Robert Johnson, he's a blues man. Used to carry that guitar from town to town. If you never played that music, he might have just stuck around. Take your man, Jimi Hendrix, yeah, well, sure, he played real hard, but he'll never know. And just how famous he got, so don't play guitar, boy. Don't you vote a star. So that guitar that you played just might wind up the spade that digs your grave. Didn't listen.

I said, man, I love this music like nothing I knew. You see my system and it flows through my bones. I could spend my life just paying off some bank, yeah, but working 9 to 5. And I'm gonna tell you no thanks, I'll play guitar, man, like this. She full of style, man. This guitar that I use is gonna play these blues until I die. This guitar that I use. This guitar that I use is gonna play these blues until I die.

0: And that was the Beatles with Across the Universe. And there's been a lot of talk about NASA and the space program recently. Of course, we had the Artemis capsule go into space and come back in one piece, which was good. Now, Across the Universe, on February the 4th, 2008, NASA beamed that song directly into deep space towards the North Star Polaris, and that was to celebrate the agency's 50th anniversary. And it was the first time a song had ever been intentionally beamed into deep space. What an honor for Across the Universe. And now we're going to take in a little bit of John Williamson with Crocodile Roll. And the inspiration for this song, apparently, was John went to the Northern Territory and he was fascinated and just a little bit terrified by the sheer power of the saltwater crocodiles. He wanted to capture the prehistoric feeling of the Top End, where wildlife definitely rules the roost. 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The time is 7:54 and we've just jumped up 0.2 of a degree to 10.6 degrees, heading for a top of 15. Here's John Williamson doing the crocodile roll.
1: Having a barbie by the river with no one else around. A tropical honeymoon, knocking a 4X down. She was standing in the water, eating a pumpkin scone, when
2: oh!
1: Splash, she was gone.

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1: 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I'll turn you all into stew.
0: Splash. It was in the news, and they were doing the crocodile roll. The husband and the reptile doing the crocodile roll. In the middle of the river, down came his bloodhound. With mangy curly hair, picked up the scent, away he went, arse in the air. Then the dog got carried away and ran out on a log when... Guess what? 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

down come a wild pig, rooting all about. The little swine drank the wine and really pigged it out. Then the crocodile chased him round. Then the little pig said, up yours! 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Just a brand new dance. Grab your partner by the neck and swing your crocodile pants.

Good moral to the story, be very careful up where the crocodiles are, otherwise you might end up as their dinner or breakfast. You're listening to Goldfields FM, and we're coming up to the news very soon, both editions, the state news, the national news, and then I'll be back with the full weather. But to take us into that, we're going to keep the animal theme going and listen to Grey Seal by Elton John. Now, he actually did two versions of it, and I'm going to play the 1970 version, which was the B-side to his single Rock and Roll Madonna. But then he loved the song so much, he decided to re-record it, give it a bit of a makeover, and put it on his legendary Goodbye Yellow Brick Road album in 1973. So time is 7:57, and here's Elton John with Grey Seal.

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1: Good morning, I'm Lee Harrison. Voter support for the Prime Minister has improved, mainly on the back of his handling of the fuel crisis. The Redbridge poll shows Anthony Albanese's personal standing has stabilised after going into freefall for many months. The surveys show support for One Nation continues to plateau, while the Coalition has made marginal inroads. Policy and political consultant Terry Barnes says it's possible we've seen the height of the minor party's popularity.
2: Basically showing that One Nation's voters plateaued in the high 20s. It's not going any higher, not as yet going any lower. But if that's the case, and if you look at the Nepean by-election in Victoria on Saturday, One Nation, I actually would say, flopped.
1: The first public hearings in the Royal Commission into the Bondi Beach terror attack will begin in Sydney today. The inquiry will hear evidence from Jewish Australians detailing their lived experiences of anti-Semitism. The proceedings follow the release of Commissioner Virginia Bell's interim report into national security issues last week. Alex Ripchin from the Executive Council of Australian Jewry says he hopes it'll alert people to the realities of anti-Semitism.
3: Most people are aware of the spate of anti-Semitic firebombings that preceded it, but the daily experience of Jews being excluded, abused walking down the street, threatened with physical violence, attacks on their livelihoods, that I think is still unfamiliar to most Australians, so it's important that we know the full story.
1: Iranian state media reports officials in Tehran have received a response from the US to its latest peace proposal. United States officials have not yet confirmed if it's issued a formal reply, but President Donald Trump indicated over the weekend the proposal was unacceptable. Retired US Air Force Commander Glenn Ignazio says it's not just the US president under pressure to reach a deal.
4: Iran is significantly feeling a lot of pain. And the interesting part, something we learned this last week, is Iran hasn't been able to ship their oil out. And they've been trying to store it. And I guess at some point, they're going to have to shut oil wells down. And when they do that, it doesn't come back 100%. It's like only 60%.
1: Australia's peak medical body is raising concerns potentially harmful unapproved nicotine pouches are being promoted to young people. The Australian Medical Association is calling on the government to close loopholes that let the products enter the market. Associate Professor Julian Raitt says some of the pouches can contain more nicotine than the average cigarette.
5: They do pose some health risks to the public, so we feel that it's important that the federal government step in and intervene via the Therapeutic Goods Administration to prevent access to these pouches without very strict limitations.
1: And a new survey has found 18 to 34-year-olds across the country would preference lower taxes over paying for government services. The Centre for Independent Studies shows 76% of this age group believe it's harder for young Australians to get ahead compared to previous generations. This is Air News. In the AFL, a 20-point win for Gold Coast over GWS by 20 points, Jamara Ugal-Hagan kicking 3 goals. Earlier, the Sydney Swans with a 17-point win over Melbourne. In rugby league, the Panthers have edged out the Sea Eagles 18-16 to end Kieran Foran's unbeaten run as coach. The Sharks thrashed the Tigers 52-10, while the Knights are back in the winner's circle, edging out the Rabbitohs. Formula One racing has returned after a 5-week layoff. Paul Walsh reports.
6: Mercedes' Kimi Antonelli has created history at the Miami Formula One Motor Racing Grand Prix by being the first driver to take 3 pole positions in succession and convert them into Grand Prix victories. The 19-year-old again had a shaky start, conceding the lead to Lando Norris, but fought back to see off all challengers after 57 laps to greet the checkered flag. From a McLaren point of view, 2 podium places with Lando Norris coming in second and Oscar Piastri coming in third definitely was an improvement on their recent performances. For Piastri, it's now about the future.
7: We've definitely taken a step forward, and hopefully in Canada we can take another step forward again. So, yeah, excited for the future.
6: So the podium in Miami sees Antonelli 1, Norris 2 and Piastri 3. Paul Walsh for Air Sport.
1: And Manchester United has moved to third on the Premier League table, beating Liverpool 3-2. Australian Independent Radio News.

0: This is ANU's Victoria. I'm Lee Harrison. A security guard has helped five people climb over a wall after their home in Caulfield North was firebombed. Madeline Burke reports.
1: It's believed two cars in the driveway of the Matlock Court home were firebombed just before midnight. The flames quickly spread to a two-storey house. Inside at the time, a man, an elderly couple and two children. A security guard says he heard explosions as the home went up in flames and kicked the front door open to help the family escape. They were blocked by the burning vehicles in the driveway and forced to scale a wall to escape. The property remains cordoned off this morning, with police expected to investigate possible links with organised crime.
0: And a crime scene has also been established in Tullamarine, where a car's been driven into a kebab shop and set alight around 4:30 this morning. Firefighters evacuated two occupants of an adjoining milk bar. They've been treated by paramedics for possible smoke inhalation. A new report has found while Victoria isn't broke, its finances are so dire it's boxed in for years to come. Think tank the E61 Institute has found Victoria's finances are very weak, and the Treasurer faces the near impossible task of holding a credible fiscal trajectory, repair past damage and deal with the looming budget-busting health and hospitals juggernaut. It also found there's little room to squeeze any more out of Victorian taxpayers. A joint state and federal government investment is set to pave the way for the electrification of the Melton Line. Works on the Melton Line upgrade are already underway. 9 car trains should be on the line by next year, boosting capacity by 50%. Victorian Transport Minister Gabriel Williams says Stage 1 of Melbourne Airport rail works are already creating space at Sunshine for the electrified track.
2: $152.7 million is joint funding on a 50-50 basis between the Commonwealth and the state. That has to be done before we can then finalise our costings and commit further money for the delivery of the project.
0: To Sport Now, Stephen King says confidence at Melbourne has only grown despite a 17-point loss to Sydney at the SCG. The D's cut the margin to 11 points late after trailing by as much as 6 goals in the last quarter.
3: If we play at that level, I'll take on anyone. We've kicked 114 points away from home in 3 quarters of footy, I feel like. So if we put 4 quarters together, it won't faze me who we play. It's us just trying to chase the best version of us.
0: St Kilda's confirmed Max King will miss at least 6 weeks with a low-grade hamstring strain. Oscar Piastri has finished 3rd in an action-packed Miami Formula One Grand Prix. And Manchester United has moved to 3rd on the Premier League table, beating Liverpool 3-2. This is ANU's Victoria.
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5: And thank you, Sheila. Today is Monday, the 4th of May. We're looking at a sunny day today, heading for a maximum of 15. And at 10 minutes past 8, it's slowly getting there. It's 10.8 degrees now, downtown Mirrabooka Studios. Tomorrow's Tuesday, May the 5th. It'll be a cloudy day with a maximum of 16, minimum of 10. And 14% of 0 to 5 mm of rain. Wednesday, May the 6th, another cloudy day. Maximum of 16, minimum of 8, 37% of 0 to 5 mm of rain. Thursday, May the 7th, there's going to be some showers. A very cool maximum of 11, cool minimum of 5. And I reckon it's about 32%. Of 0 to 5 mm, so not a lot of rain. Friday, May the 8th, it will be cloudy yet again. Maximum of 15, minimum of 8, and 28% of 0 to 5 mm of rain. I'm Robin, and you're listening to The Breakfast Show on 99.1 Goldfields FM. And now it's time to get back into the music. And we're going to listen to Australian icon who recently passed away, Cole Joy, and his hit, Oh Yeah, Uh-Huh. Did you know, before he was a star, he was actually training to be an optician? And he only started singing to help his brother's band, but his charisma was so big that he ended up the whole Joy Boys movement. There you go. So here's Cole Joy with Oh Yeah, Uh-huh.

0: That was Cole Joy. The time is 8:14, and you know what that means? It means it is time for Michael's Moments. So take it away, Michael.
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0: that was Elvis Presley with the London Philharmonic Orchestra from the CD If I Can Dream. It's Now or Never, that was, of course. And he first heard that tune while he was stationed in Germany with the US Army. It was originally a famous Italian song called O Solo Mio. He loved it so much that he told his publisher he wanted a modern English version written specifically for him. And that was the result. And what a great result it was. You're listening to The Breakfast Show on Goldfields FM. The time is 8:20. We've just hit 11 degrees, heading for a top of 15. And now it's time to hear a word from our wonderful sponsors here at Goldfields FM, some show promos and some community announcements, and we'll be back with more on the other side of the break.
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0: Welcome back to The Breakfast Show on 99.1 Goldfields FM, the voice of the Central Goldfields. It's Monday, May the 4th, and there's a bit of a thing that goes around a Star Wars sort of theme, May the 4th be with you. Yeah, it's a bit like a dad joke, isn't it? The time is 8:23, and I'm going to keep the theme of animal songs going. 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And we play a lot of animal songs and present a lot of animal stories, some serious, some funny, some ridiculous. And the song I'm going to play for you now is called Long Tail Cat by Loggins, Kenny Loggins, and Loggins and Messina. And the lyrics about a long tail cat in a room full of rocking chairs is a classic old Southern folk saying. Now, what it basically describes, someone who is incredibly nervous or on edge, which is kind of ironic because the song itself sounds so laid back and groovy. So here's Loggins and Messina with Long Tail Cat.

sleep. They're talking about the girls who broke up the town.

0: What a great little song by Loggins and Messina. The time is 8:29 and it is Monday, May the 4th. And we're heading for a top of 15 here in the central goldfields of Victoria in Maryborough. And it's time to hear a word from Dan with the What's On calendar.
1: 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We will catch up with the Central Goldfields Shire Mayor Ben Green, or Deputy Mayor Anna De Villiers, every Wednesday and Friday for an update. The Central Goldfields Art Gallery is open from 10 a.m. to 4 p.m. from Thursday through to Sunday every week. You can get your art fix on the gallery's Facebook page or website. 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The Lions Club Bookshop is open on weekdays and Saturday mornings. The Salvation Army is still providing crisis assistance at Will Street, and for Vinnie's assistance, please phone 54611 074. The Maryborough District Garden Club meets on the first Wednesday of every month at the Senior Citizens Rooms in Phillips Gardens at 7:30 p.m. The Maryborough District Mental Health Carer Support Group gets together at the Community Hub at 1 p.m. on the first Wednesday of every month. 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The U3A meets for learning activities almost every weekday during school terms. 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If you'd like information about your group's activities broadcast to our wonderful listening audience, all you need to do is give us a call on 54613 570 or email us at info@goldfieldsfm.org.au so you can be included in our What's On calendar of events.
0: Thank you for all that, Dan. So much happening in the Central Goldfields area. And I'm going to play a song now by Carole King called Goat Annie. Now, we all know Carole King, especially from her amazing Tapestry album. But before that album, she was a legendary songwriter for others like Aretha Franklin and the Shirelles. And she, her debut album of her own material, Sing Her Own Material, came out in 1970, and it was called Writer. And she became a superstar in her own right. So this was the first album before Tapestry. And we're going to listen to a song from that album called Goat Annie. You're listening to Goldfields FM. The time is 8:34 and we've just gone up to 11.3 degrees. Here's Carole King.

0: And that was the beautiful ballad Sunshine on My Shoulders by John Denver. And ironically, John Denver wrote that song on a dark, dreary, raining on and off day in Minnesota. And he was feeling a bit down and started daydreaming about being in the sunshine. And he said the song just fell out of his guitar as a way to cheer himself up. 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The time is 8:42. We have jumped up to 11.5 degrees and we're heading for a sunny top today of 15. And now it's time to hear a word from our wonderful sponsors here at Goldfields FM, some show promos and community announcements, and we'll be back with more after the break.
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0: 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The time is 8:45. 11.6 degrees. Oh, it's starting to go up now. And we're going to now listen to a little bit of John Farnham and Talk of the Town, which was written by an Australian music icon in Shane Howard from Goanna. So here's John Farnham with Talk of the Town.

0: And that was Stars on 45 with the ABBA medley, which was a project by Dutch producer Jaap Egermond from Golden Earring, who of course gave us Radar Love. And that wasn't ABBA song, ABBA singers, the ABBA. That was session singers. And I dedicate that to Ian Fetterling because he's the president of the Maribor ABBA fan club. Haha. And Sue and Bandit have joined me. Hello, hello, hello.
1: Hi, good morning.
0: Good morning, good morning, good morning. So, how are you going?
1: Bit cold out.
0: Yeah.
1: Bit cold.
0: Well, we're now at 11.8 degrees.
1: Gosh, sweltering.
0: Yeah, we're sweltering. We're sweltering. Dying here. Yeah.
1: It's been the double digits.
0: Yes.
1: But a lovely day. It looks like it's going to be a beautiful day.
0: It does,
1: nice,
0: doesn't
1: crisp.
0: It?
1: Yeah,
0: that's right. What's coming up shortly when you take over for Sisters of Song? What have you got?
1: Lots
0: of girls.
1: I've got lots of girls singing. That's right.
0: That's good. I love it.
1: Lovely. Yeah, really, some really, really fun songs.
0: Good.
1: Yeah, get everybody cracking on this chilly autumn morning.
0: Yeah. Got any ABBA?
1: Yeah. Yeah, I have actually.
0: Oh,
1: I'm
0: have
1: just
0: you?
1: Gonna kick off with some ABBA.
0: Oh, awesome. There you go. Ooh.
1: Yeah, absolutely.
0: Yeah, fantastic.
1: Who doesn't love a bit of ABBA on Monday morning?
0: We all love a bit of ABBA to get you going, don't you?
1: Yeah,
0: dancing around your kitchen or
1: absolutely.
0: Your work.
1: Yeah.
0: School, don't dance in the car though. It could be a bit dangerous. So don't touch that dial because Sue will be keeping you company from 9 till 11. And it's almost time for me to leave the building, like as Elvis did. And I'm going to go out with a bit of midnight oil. Who doesn't love a bit of oils?
1: Oh, yeah, that could
0: be
1: great.
0: Oils,
1: yeah.
0: So I'm going to go out with one of their big hits, Forgotten Years. And it reached number 26 on the Australian charts. But it smashed it in the US.
1: Great song.
0: Yeah.
1: Absolutely fabulous song.
0: Yep. Number one in the US.
1: Absolutely deservedly so.
0: Yeah, yeah. And see, I would have thought that it would have reached number one in Australia. But
1: you would think so, wouldn't you?
0: Yeah.
1: Such a powerful album.
0: Such a powerful, yeah. Blue Sky Mine,
1: yeah. Great.
0: Which the album was a juggernaut and reached number one.
1: It did, didn't it? Yeah. Mm. It was one of the first CDs I ever bought.
0: Mm.
1: There you go.
0: Yeah, me too,
1: yeah.
0: Actually. Yeah, because everything before that had been vinyl. So I'm going to say bye for now, but I'll be back at 1 o'clock with Lunchtime Live and some interesting music. And then I'll be back at 3 with Alice's Restaurant. So I'm going to leave you in the capable hands of Sue and Midnight Oil, Forgotten Years.

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1: Good morning, I'm Lee Harrison. The first block of public hearings of the Royal Commission into Anti-Semitism and Social Cohesion will begin in Sydney today. Nelson Scott reports.
2: Commissioner Virginia Bell will today call the inquiry's first witnesses to begin examining the factors that led to the Bondi Beach terror attack. The Commission has been tasked with investigating the root causes of anti-Semitism and its prevalence across the country. Today's proceedings will focus on the lived experience of Jewish Australians, with prominent community leaders scheduled to give evidence. It follows the release of an interim report last week, which made 14 recommendations to bolster our national security and counter-terrorism responses. The Commission will hand down its final conclusions by the end of the year.
1: A man's due to face court today, charged with murdering three family members and attempting to murder another relative in Sydney's southwest. Jamel Wells reports.
3: Police called to Rose Meadow near Campbelltown found the bodies of a 65-year-old woman and 25-year-old man. A 64-year-old man found injured later died in hospital, while a 30-year-old injured man has been released from hospital. A 32-year-old man arrested at the scene has been refused bail. Police say he may have used a blunt weapon, possibly a hammer, to attack his family.
1: A man's due in court today following a hit-and-run incident in Brisbane's Bayside. The 29-year-old is accused of driving at a 27-year-old man in a Wynnum car park yesterday before striking him down and fleeing the scene. The victim sustained serious head injuries. The accused was arrested a short time later and charged with attempted murder and dangerous driving. And a security guard has helped five people climb over a wall after their home at Caulfield North in Melbourne southeast was firebombed. With that story, Madeline Burke.
4: It's believed two cars in the driveway of the Matlock Court home were firebombed just before midnight. The flames quickly spread to a two-storey house. Inside at the time, a man, an elderly couple and two children. A security guard says he heard explosions as the home went up in flames and kicked the front door open to help the family escape. They were blocked by the burning vehicles in the driveway and forced to scale a wall to escape. The property remains cordoned off this morning, with police expected to investigate possible links with organised crime.
1: In other news, a new opinion poll shows personal support for the Prime Minister's stabilised after going into freefall. The Redbridge survey reveals voters are happy with the way Anthony Albanese has handled the fuel crisis. Iranian state media reports officials in Tehran have received a response from the US to its latest peace proposal. US officials haven't yet confirmed if it's issued a formal reply, but President Donald Trump indicated over the weekend the proposal was unacceptable. This is AIR News. The Sydney Swans are on top of the AFL ladder after a 17-point win over Melbourne. The Swans held back a final quarter surge by the Demons. Star Isaac Heaney, who returned from injury, showing his skill in controlling the midfield. He's told Fox Footy the SCG fans provided the motivation.
5: It's a fortress and we want to keep it that way, and these guys are a massive reason why we get up and about, and even when we're under the pump, they get us over the line.
1: Meanwhile, the Suns have downed the Giants by 20 points in slippery conditions. It's the first time Gold Coast has beaten GWS since 2021. The Sharks have belted the Tigers in round 9 of the NRL. Andrew Lucas reports.
6: Cronulla has recorded an emphatic 52-10 victory over the Tigers in Sydney's Sutherland Shire. The visitors suffered a huge blow early, losing Adam Dewey to a dislocated shoulder after scoring a try. Cronulla led 18-10 at half-time before scoring six unanswered tries in the second half in front of over 14,000 fans. Kale Hero and Teague Wilson finished with hat-tricks.
1: A win for the Newcastle Knights over South Sydney 42-38 and the Penrith Panthers over Manly Sea Eagles 18-16. 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
1: Well, thank you, Robin. So today, Monday, May the 4th, we're looking for a top of 15. We've had a low of 9. It's currently 12 degrees in Maryborough at the moment. Tomorrow, Tuesday, May the 5th, a top of 16, a low of 10. It's going to be cloudy, and cloudy again on Wednesday, May the 6th, a top of 16, a low of 8. And on Thursday, May the 7th, maybe a drop or two of rain, only a top of 11, goodness me, and a low of 5, 30% chance of 1 to 5 mil of rain. 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

Well, good morning, everyone. My name is Sue, and you're listening to Goldfields FM, of course. And Monday morning is Sisters of Song. Let's kick everything off with Madalena Bay.

Wasn't that an unusual song? That was Micah Tenenbaum, who's one of the singers of Magdalena Bay. They're a Los Angeles indie pop band, and that song was released in September 2025, just last year. Next we've got, of course, up is the fabulous Taylor Swift and her cover of Starboy.

That was Wilma Redding, who's an Indigenous-born Australian jazz vocalist all the way from Cairns, and that song was recorded in 1973. She began with her sisters in a band called the Redding Sisters in 1959, and she has an impressive career. She performed with Duke Ellington. She was on The Tonight Show with Johnny Carson. She had residency at New York's Copacabana Club. She has an amazing career, you know, even over in the UK, appearing on Morecambe and Wise from 1973 to 1974. She has performed also with heaps of orchestras, Belgium, Netherlands, Iceland and Germany, and she even toured with the Moscow Symphony Orchestra. Not bad from a girl from Cairns. Next we've got is Shakira.

0: That was Shakaya from 2002 with Stop Calling Me. We're going to take a short break and listen to these really fabulous messages.
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What you up to on Thursdays between 11 and 1? I suggest The Right Answer is hanging out with me for Masters of Music on Goldfields FM, the voice of the Central Goldfields.

Welcome everyone to Sisters of Song right here on Goldfields FM. Oh, it's still only 12.5 degrees in Marrier, just getting up to 9.25. We're going to start the next segment with a fabulous singer-songwriter, Chloe Violet, who I interviewed last week for Mental Health Matters. She's based in Gippsland. This is from her debut album, which has just been released, and you can get it anywhere on from Bootcamp right through to any of the streaming platforms. The album is called Colour Fast. This song is called Stranger. I hope you love it.

There you go, stupid girl, like nobody ever is. The next song I want to play is one of my favorite duos. They are Sophie Tucker with the fabulous Sophia Hawley Weld up front. This song is called Summer in New York and it's from the 2022 album Wet Tennis.

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4: 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It is just coming up to 9:45 and, oh gosh, we're still on 12 degrees, slightly warmer at 12.9. So there you go, we've got 0.8 of a degree since an hour ago anyway. So hopefully it's going to get a bit warmer. We're going to go into a fabulous song called Survivor by Destiny's Child. So let's move about and get warm.

0: keep on surviving.
1: There we go, Destiny's Child, Survivor from 2001. Now, 7 years after that song was released in 2008, my next female singer-songwriter, aged only 16, released Sweet About Me. This is Gabrielle Chilmi, and she's just amazing, and I hope to hear a lot more about her work.

This is Gabrielle Chilmi with A Sweet About Me. Next up, an oldie but a good me. It's Sweet Dreams by The Eurythmics.

Well, that, of course, was the Eurythmics. Now, to take us out to the 10 o'clock news, we've got Anita Baker with Sweet, Sweet Love.

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1: Good morning, I'm Lee Harrison. The first block of public hearings of the Royal Commission into Anti-Semitism and Social Cohesion will begin in Sydney today. Nelson Scott reports.
2: Commissioner Virginia Bell will today call the inquiry's first witnesses to begin examining the factors that led to the Bondi Beach terror attack. The Commission has been tasked with investigating the root causes of anti-Semitism and its prevalence across the country. Today's proceedings will focus on the lived experience of Jewish Australians, with prominent community leaders scheduled to give evidence. It follows the release of an interim report last week, which made 14 recommendations to bolster our national security and counter-terrorism responses. The Commission will hand down its final conclusions by the end of the year.
1: A man's due to face court today, charged with murdering three family members and attempting to murder another relative in Sydney's southwest. Jamel Weld.
3: Police called to Rose Meadow near Campbelltown found the bodies of a 65-year-old woman and 25-year-old man. A 64-year-old man found injured later died in hospital, while a 30-year-old injured man has been released from hospital. A 32-year-old man arrested at the scene has been refused bail. Police say he may have used a blunt weapon, possibly a hammer, to attack his family.
1: A man's due in court today following a hit-and-run incident in Brisbane's Bayside. The 29-year-old is accused of driving at a 27.